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5: Between 9 and 5, Monday through Friday. After the 14th day, the prize will be given away to another listener. All winners must present positive photo identification to pick up their prize. Winners may send postage required in order to have their prize mailed. Prizes are not transferable and cannot be received in cash. All decisions made by KIWR are final.
7: KIWR may at its discretion cancel or suspend any contest
6: for any reason
5: without providing remuneration.
6: Remuneration?
5: Of any
6: what
5: kind.
6: What the hell is that?
5: Oh, would you shut up? I'm trying to work. Shut up.
8: Like I was saying, if a contest winner over the course of a calendar year wins over $600 in prizes, they will receive a federal 1099 form to use with their taxes.
9: 2-4-9-er.
8: All winners agree to allow KIWR to use their name or physical likeness for station purposes without remuneration of any kind.
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1: It doesn't work like it used to, or does it? Yo, what's up? It's Jake. And Scott Hellman was all over social media this past spring promoting My Staff Spotlight before it was even complete. Or was it? Maybe I just fell for the marketing. You can find him on Instagram at Scott Hellman with one L. He's saving the other for Mr. Record Label. 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
1: From Toronto, his name is Scott Hellman. 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

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Text the river to 44321. 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

Metallica kicking off the show. What's up? It's Full Metal Jackie. Glad you could join me. Let's make some noise, shall we? This week, Chad Gray is going to be with us as we kick off a two-part interview. We're going to talk about his 30 Years of Madness tour, which kicks off later this month, celebrating three decades of music from Mudvayne and Hell Yeah. So we'll get to some Mudvayne in a bit, plus a new wave of British heavy metal classic from Tank, a tune that became one of the defining anthems of the early 80s movement, helping cement Tank's place alongside the bands that shaped that era. But first, brand new Hatebreed. Their new album, Fatal Paradox, comes out November 6th. They're out on the road now. This is Kill Count Increase on Full Metal Jackie Radio. 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

0: Bottle Jackie this week. Very excited to welcome back to the show the one and only Chad Gray. How are you, my friend?
1: I'm good. How are you?
0: Doing well. So happy to see your face. It's been a minute. And this time we're here to talk about it's 30 years of madness as Chad is revisiting his entire career playing both Mudvayne and Hell Yeah as part of the same show. And I have to imagine that's fun from, you know, putting together a set list. You've typically been in one band or the other. Now you get to blend it all in one show and see what works well together. So, like, what's been the most fun and most challenging of putting these sets together?
1: I think the most challenging thing was putting the set together. I've got 12 albums of material, you know, so it was just like, I didn't realize kind of what kind of an undertaking I was getting myself into. And outside of putting together the players that can play Matt McDonough stuff, Vinnie Paul's stuff, Ryan Martini stuff, Kyle Sanders stuff, Tom Maxwell stuff, Christian Brady stuff, you know what I mean, Greg Trivett stuff, I thought that was going to be the big thing, which it was. I mean, and you know, the players are all great, but putting together the set list was just insane. I have so much material. And I mean, obviously, I have deep tracks that, you know, nobody cares about unless they're hardcore Mudvayne fans or Hell Yeah fans or whatever. But I have a lot of big songs just in my entire catalog and stuff. And it's just like, you know, the first show we played in Vegas was an hour and 50 minutes.
0: Wow.
1: And then, which is an absolute marathon set. You can ask any headliner, you know what I mean, outside of Metallica, that, you know, they do that stuff, play 2 hours and stuff. But, you know, the first of the four shows that we did, the first night of the Machine Shop, we did the hour and 50. And I had the band coming to me going, dude, we can't, like, we got to cut some, like, there's no way, you know what I mean? And I'm feeling it, obviously. And I'm like, okay. So we cut like five songs, but we still ended up doing like an hour 35. You know what I mean? Which, like, most headline sets are hour 15, hour 20. But yeah, we were still playing like an hour and 40. And it just feels like I'm just scratching the surface of, like, the songs that I could really play. You know what I mean? I think I left a lot of stuff on the table when we did that cut. Because in the hour 50 minute set, we were playing 19 songs. Which, you know, it's Moth and Happy and Dig and Not Falling and Nothing to Gain and Demons in the Dirt and Love Falls and, you know what I mean, it's just a Hush. The list just goes on and on and on, with whether they were big top five, top 10 singles or something like that. They're just a lot of, like, Doughboy. Like, if I didn't play Doughboy, people would be pissed. If I didn't play Nothing to Gain, people would be pissed. Like, people love those tracks, you know? So you got to figure out a way to, like, kind of work everything in. It was a huge undertaking, I think. And it hasn't ended yet. And, you know, I keep thinking, like, you know, I want this to be fun. I think that's the whole mantra of what I'm doing, is like, let's get on stage and let's have fun.
0: Chad Gray is with us this week. His 30 Years of Madness tour kicks off August 28th. Coming up this hour, Jamie Josta checking in with Josta's weekly pick from the pit. And after the break, we've got New Flotsam and Jetsam, Megadeth, and more with Chad Gray. Stick around.
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Follow me, meet the real me, and my misfits' way of life. 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

it's me again. 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

0: Megadeth on Full Metal Jackie Radio. Chad Gray is with me this week. We were talking earlier about putting together the set list for your 30 Years of Madness tour. And after 3 decades of music, you know, there's no shortage of songs to choose from. You were talking about how part of the fun has been sort of deciding which cuts deserve another chance to be played live, right?
1: It's like, you know, do I play Drink, Drink, Drunk? You know what I mean? People really want to hear that song. And it's kind of like, I kind of want to play Drink, Drink, Drunk. You know what I mean? Because it is a fun song. You know, it's just a fun song. But wait, we haven't played yet. But, you know, maybe. We'll see. But we're playing Alcohol and Ass and stuff. Again, it's a fun song. You know, and people love that song. And it just goes over huge. And, I mean, it's probably been... So obviously, since Vinny passed, you know, 8 years or whatever, and you know, so these songs haven't really been played for that long. We did the Celebration of Life tours for him after he passed, but it's been a long time since we played any of these songs, and that one even more so, because probably the last 4 years of Hell Yeah, we didn't play Alcohol and Ass anymore because we were more focused on our new stuff from Blood, like kind of Blood for Blood on, and Welcome Home and all that stuff, and Undeniable. So again, just from a set list standpoint, we just didn't play it because we wanted to play other stuff. So it's been a blast. It's been exactly what it is.
0: Chad Gray with us this week. It's Full Metal Jackie with another new one from Flotsam and Jetsam. Their new album, Rats in the Temple, comes out August 28th. This is Harvesting the Hate.

0: It's Full Metal Jacket. Chad Gray is on the show with us this week. And Chad, I'm sure for many after that final album for Hell Yeah after Vinny's death, many likely wondered if we'd ever hear this music again. Can you speak to what it means to you to share these Hell Yeah songs again?
1: This is it. I mean, this is such a huge part of what I'm doing, man. It is such a huge part of what I'm doing. Vinny was my best friend and my brother, and, you know, and I was so grateful for him and what he gave me on so many levels. The friendship, the brotherhood, the knowledge that I got from him. He was just a consummate professional. Like, he was such a pro, and I learned so much from him. And Hell Yeah, and I know some people are going to be like, whatever, you know, but Hell Yeah to Vinnie Paul was as important as Pantera ever was. Like, it was everything to him. Like, Pantera had been Pantera, and he was in Pantera, and he loved Pantera. But Vinny was the guy that, if this is what I'm doing now, this is what's most important in my world and what's most important in my life. And he just, he gave so much. I mean, he ponied up money for us to be able to go do our European tours, you know, with Korn, you know, be able to go over there and open for Korn. We were over there for 2 months, and our guarantees were, you know what I mean? We definitely went like huge in the hole, but like, he was like, we're going. And he did that kind of stuff, like, because it was so important to him to build this thing. And he knew that that's what it was going to take. And he had it, you know, he had it to give, and he did. And it's just like, for me, it's just so important to me to keep his legacy alive. It's emotional for me. He was such a warm and generous man to everyone. And just to let his music die because he did is ridiculous. Like, I just saw an opening, and this idea was supposed to be me and Marcus getting together and playing some casinos and doing it acoustic, but playing the full catalog, playing everything, and just doing it. He's like, man, you know, we're just like, why don't we just get together and just play all the songs, but just do them acoustic? We can just play a casino or whatever. Who cares? Just to be playing, because Mudvayne opted to take 2026 off. I wasn't a big fan of it. I was like, you know, I already only tour once a year, and now you're telling me I'm not going to tour this year. And I'm just like, this, man, this is where my happiness lies.
0: It's Full Metal Jacket. You're going to take a quick break. Then I've got the new one from Walls of Jericho. It's from their upcoming album, System Error Humanity, out November 13th. We'll also crank up some Machine Head and more with Chad Gray. Stay close.
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0: The Ascent, that is new music from Walls of Jericho. It's Full Metal Jackie with Chad Gray. We were just talking about the 30 years of Madness Tour and bringing these songs back to the stage. After all these years, Chad, where's your happy place?
1: My happiness is on stage. Being on stage in front of the metal kids, that is where I shine. That's where I live. That's where I love. That's where I have an opportunity to give back to the people that have given me so much. And to be able to get on that stage and play these songs again is so powerful. It's so powerful. And I can see it on the faces of the people when we play it, because there is this look of holy we're seeing it.
2: Right. I think people just thought they were never gonna hear those songs on stage again. So I feel
1: Jackie,
2: like
1: Jackie, I thought that. Honestly, I did. I thought that, and it made me so sour. I was just so heartbroken, you know, because like Vinny, Hell Yeah was everything to me. You know what I mean? It was everything to me. Tom Brady, Kyle, man. It was like everything in the world to us, man. This is what we did. It was, you know, I wasn't in Mudvayne anymore. I was in Hell Yeah. And we worked our ass off for 12 years to make that band successful. And we did make it a success, you know? So it was like to walk away from that and leave your fans that you know love it with nothing, man. Just like sitting looking at empty hands, like, what the fuck? You know what I mean? It's always been very tough for me to deal with.
2: I think Vinny would be happy to know that you are keeping this music alive.
1: Vinny is smiling ear to ear. I can feel him at every show, standing over me, him a dime. I could just feel him over me, looking down, proud of me for doing it. And keeping his name alive. If Vinny's not dead, if I'm still doing this, you know what I mean?
2: Right. You're keeping the music and the spirit alive, you know, yeah. And I can tell you firsthand, and you know, we worked together when Hell Yeah was around, and I know exactly how important Hell Yeah was to Vinny. Vinny would call me on the phone and be very, very, I mean, you know, yeah. And I'm like, oh my God, Vinny Paul's yelling right now because I'm getting yelled at by Vinny Paul right now because of what's going on at radio. Oh my God, like it's very stressful.
1: It wasn't really, I don't think it was with you as much as like, you know, how things were doing at radio. Things always did well at radio and you always made them do very well at radio. You've got great relationships. And I think that we were all very grateful for the prowess that you brought to keeping those songs moving up the charts and stuff. I think that when Vinny got really frustrated was, you know, more toward the label, like, what's the next single? What's the next single? You know, and you always had an input. I remember we always, you know, like, Jackie, what do you think? You know what I mean?
2: Listen,
1: like,
2: I was so proud to have, you know, even a small hand in getting to work with the band. And I knew from seeing you guys and speaking to people who were fans of the band, how important just Vinny keeping that spirit of music in his heart alive and getting a chance to do another band again and to... This band meant everything to him. I'm just echoing your sentiment. I can say that I know full well that it was incredibly important to him. Chad Gray is my guest this week. He is getting ready to kick off his 30 years of Madness tour, celebrating three decades of music from Mudvayne and Hell Yeah. So we've got more with Chad coming up. I've got Slayer coming up as well. Jamie Josta checks in after the break with Josta's weekly pick from the pit. So hang tight. We've still got plenty more hard and heavy on the way.
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4: 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I am back with another weekly pick from the pit. This week I've chosen a song from the band Upon a Burning Body. 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

0: Black Magic from Slayer. It's Full Metal Jacket. Chad Gray on the show with us. We were talking about Hell Yeah earlier, and I wanted to talk more about Vinnie Paul and just how important. I mean, it was obvious that Hell Yeah was so much more than just another project. You know, we were talking earlier about how, you know, it really meant everything to him.
1: Yeah, I mean, and it did. And I mean, it was a band that brought him back from despair. Time passed and he was devastated, to say the least. And now he lost his wingman, you know. So what, he's looking and just like, what the f- do I do now? You know what I mean? I've only played with this guy and now he's gone. What do I do? And he did that for years. And here we come. And a phone call was made. And he's like, you know what? Kind of sounds like something maybe I'd want to do. Blah, blah, blah, blah, blah. And next thing you know, we're all on airplanes flying to Texas. And I'm just like, the whole flight, like, are you kidding me? Vinny was a hero. I mean, come on, dude. I was a huge Pantera fan, man. And he was just one of my absolute heavy metal heroes, you know. And then to be doing something with him was just unbelievable, unprecedented. But we just had a lot of fun, man. We had a lot of fun creating, making music. And, you know, it just kept getting more and more fun. Until it wasn't, until that day came, and it changed every single one of us forever. But the idea that I can give back to him, it's a real big motivator for doing what I'm doing. And it's a lot of fun. I'm loving doing it because, you know, obviously Mudvayne's a big band and people love Mudvayne, but Mudvayne's been back. And there was that same look on people's faces the first time I walked back on stage with Mudvayne, you know, after coming back after 12 or whatever, however many years it was, that holy shit, we're getting to see it again. You know, I'm seeing that same face, just wearing a different shirt. That face is wearing a Hell Yeah shirt now, not a Mudvayne shirt. But it's been a lot of fun, and it's really cool too, because like there wasn't necessarily a lot of co-mingling of Mudvayne and Hell Yeah fans, you know what I mean? So I think I'm getting to see that too. You know, there's a lot of both fans, you know.
0: Oh, absolutely. I
1: mean, showing up. So we're actually getting to stir this pot up a little bit and mix these two groups of
0: the
1: fans
0: fan
1: together.
0: Bases. Yeah.
1: Yeah. It's been a lot of fun. I didn't know what it was going to be. And, you know, now here I am going to do a tour. Just like I said, started with the idea, hey, let's just get together, go play some casinos and do it acoustic. And it's like, well, let's just put together a band. Okay, well, let's, you know, Shannon and I booked these shows. You know, we booked the Vegas show with friends of ours here. We booked the Machine Shop with Kevin because I know Kevin. We booked Epic Event Center because we know Ryan and Mark and everybody that runs that place. And Ryan happened to book a place called the Rust Belt in Moline. So that show came together. So Shannon and I just booked these shows on our own. We didn't have an agent or anything. And it was just kind of, all right, let's see what happens. And then all of a sudden, bam, bam, bam, bam, bam. Like, they sell out. We play East Moline, Illinois, for Christ's sake, like the Quad Cities, which is, it should be a stop on every tour. I don't know why it's not a stop, because it's four cities, and like we put 1,200 people in that place. Then we went to Epic Events Center and we put 1,500 in there, and Mudvayne sold 1,700. So I was only short 200 from Mudvayne. So I feeling pretty good about myself, but that's what this is telling me. Like,
0: right,
1: doing those five shows, like, maybe there's something here. Maybe it'll play. I don't know. I still don't know. You know what I mean? Maybe I go on this tour and I play to 200 people every night. I have no clue.
0: That's not going to happen.
1: I don't think so, but I hope it works, because I just want, again, I want everybody to get together, forget about life. Let's just enjoy ourselves. Let's have some fun. And I mean, that's just what metal is. You know, we're all just emissaries.

0: Snakes for Dinner, new music from Mastodon featuring Josh Homme. It's Full Metal Jacket with Chad Gray on the show. We've been talking about the 30 Years of Madness tour. Give us a better idea of what fans can expect from the set list.
1: The cool thing is with the set list is that now we've got probably about 27 songs learned. So what I want to do on this tour is cycle like 5 or 6 different songs, switch them out every night, like, and really make sure that we're changing it up. So like if you see that first night set list that you see people post all the time, and that is the set list for the whole tour. Like, you see that first night set list with me, the second night it's going to be a different set list. The third night's going to be a different set list. The fourth night's going to be
0: That's awesome.
1: You just see how much I can mix it up
0: And
1: have some fun with it. We've got 27 or 28 learned right now, and I've got them working on 3 more. So hopefully we'll have about 30. And if we're doing 15, 16 songs, you know, that gives me a lot of room to maneuver.
0: It's Full Metal Jacket. Hey, coming up this hour, we've got the Death Clock Brutal Pick of the Week, plus a new one from Forbidden. We'll get to Judas Priest and more with Chad Gray right after this break. Hang tight.
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9: The countdown is on. The start of the 2026 fall sports season is nearly here. Football, volleyball, men's and women's soccer, cross country, and more have got athletes on campus at Iowa Western. For football, the defense of their third title in the last 4 seasons begins on August 29th when Highland comes to town for game number 1. The Reavers have already lost several players, 2 Division I programs in need, so restock and reload. Game number 200 in program history coming up this season as Iowa Western chases their 5th national championship in year number 18 in Council Bluffs. There's always more at GoReavers.com. 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

Judas Priest on Full Metal Jacket Radio. Forbidden are back. They've got their first new album since 2010. It's a self-titled record. It comes out in October. Here's a tune from it.

0: It's Full Metal Jackie. Chad Gray is with us. We're talking about 30 Years of Madness. And Chad, everyone deals with processing death in their own personal way. The last album was completed out of love and respect for Vinny, but you guys are all still grieving. Has playing these shows brought out any response, input, or interest from the other living members of Hell Yeah?
1: Oh, yeah, absolutely. I've got nothing but respect. You know what I mean? I was going to have Brady do it with me, but Brady's a Vegas player. So, like, literally, that dude plays in six different things on six different nights. You know what I mean? He's just like, I'm just too busy to do it. Tom's a homebody now. You know what I mean? Tom has got his boy who just turned 18.
0: Oh, my goodness.
1: Which is incredible. Kyle's doing the Kerry King thing, living his life. You know what I mean? Like, everybody's just kind of doing their thing, you know? I haven't got any negativity from anybody. Everybody seems to be awesome. So it's been cool in that regard. But yeah, how long have you been Full Metal Jackie, and how many years of madness are you on?
0: We are going on, it's about 20 years. Yeah, it's about 20 years. Yeah,
1: I figured you have longer than that.
0: No, it's about 20 since I was doing a radio show as Jackie at a station in Los Angeles that Steve Jones from the Sex Pistols was doing middays on. He had his own show, and one day he just called me Full Metal Jackie. And then that became the name. And I was like, what better? Who better to name you than Steve Jones from the Sex Pistols?
1: Exactly.
0: So I've been doing radio for a lot longer than that. But how long has Full Metal Jackie been around? About 20 years.
1: That's awesome. So 20 years of madness for you.
0: Yeah, that's right. Hey, I got to take a quick break. I've got a new one from Amon Amarth for you coming up, plus the Death Clock Brutal Pick of the Week. And still more with Chad Gray. Keep it here.
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9: The Board of Trustees of Iowa Western Community College also functions as the Board of Directors for KIWR-FM 89.7 The River. In maintaining its compliance under Section 396-K-4 of the Communications Act of 1934, the trustees conduct its board meetings in an open and public forum. A public notice of any Board of Trustees meeting at which KIWR issues will be discussed or acted upon will be published in local area newspapers not less than 7 days prior to the meeting. Regularly scheduled meetings of the IWCC Board of Trustees are held on the third Monday of each month at 2 p.m. The specific date, time, and location of each monthly meeting can be found on either the college website at iwcc.edu, KIWR's website at 89.7theriver.com, or by calling 712-325-3200. 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

0: Full Metal Jacket, Chad Gray with us on the show. Again, we're talking about 30 Years of Madness, and playing these shows has likely allowed you to reflect on your time with Vinny. You had the pleasure of not only playing in a band with him, seeing how he works as an artist, but also getting to know the man. Do you have a story or a reflection from your time with Vinny that best represents him as the man you knew?
1: Dude, Vinny was just like the king of the barbecue. You know what I mean? Like, literally, we would go. So we had toured. We weren't on 2018 Prevos or anything like that. We were on our old Eagle that spent more time in the shop than on the road. But we would just, I guess, talking about the essence of Vinny, you know, I think is what you're asking and stuff like that. Like, we would go, we might do a one-off festival or something with any number of random bands, BLS, Five Finger, blah, blah, blah, blah, like whoever, you know what I mean? Like all of us. And when we would do that, we would roll into a Sam's Club the morning, and I would wake up and the entire front lounge would be full of food. When I say full of food, I can't express full of food enough. Like literally pans, chicken, steaks, sausages, carne asada, da-da-da-da-da. Like literally the entire front lounge, the tables, the couches, everything just stacked full. And we roll in to the venue, man, and we get out in our bus. We had, you know, those big, big folding tables, the big long ones. That was part of our gear, you know, three or four of those big long tables and grills rode in there. All sorts of appliances, margarita makers, you know, everything. We would just roll in and we'd unload. And, you know, this is early. You know, we get there at 11 a.m. or whatever. And we just roll in and we'd start setting up. Everybody in the bus prepping, cutting peppers, cutting this, cutting that, getting everything prepped up, man. And we would just be out there and just, you know, obviously start getting ready for the show. And then we always played earlier, like 2 or 3 o'clock in the afternoon or whatever. We get off stage, man, and we just like right at it. You know what I mean? And that's what we did. And we would cook for the whole goddamn place. I mean, everybody, the bands, the local crews, the staff of the festival, whatever. Didn't matter what it was. These weren't all Wimmer Fests, you know, these were whatever, rock radio fest, you know what I mean? Like whatever, you know, just, and we would do that. And he never took a dollar from anybody. You know what I mean? It was just like, he probably rolled into Sam's Club and spent $1,000, you know, on food and just doled it out. Everybody was welcome, but that's just who he was. And it was like that at those kind of situations. It was like that at his house. I mean, anybody could roll by. Anybody. Everybody was always welcome. That's who he was. He taught me a lot about how to be a rock star. Like, a lot of people are just too cool for school. I mean, this dude has been arguably one of the biggest bands on the planet and is arguably one of the number one drummers to ever play the game, and was the most sweet, down-to-earth, genteel, genuine person you would ever meet. And, I was already that type of person, so him and I gelled really well together in the sense that we believed in the brotherhood, and we believed in the brotherhood of our fandom and fans. We're one and the same. I do what I do, but I'm still a metal kid. I'm still that kid standing in the second row of Slayer or Metallica or whatever band I went to see, Korn, whatever. And he was too. I mean, he was that same way. He was still just a fan of music. And there's not too much difference between the star of the band and the front row fan. They're pretty much one and the same. So that's what he always reminded me of. And I'm grateful for that every day.
0: 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This is part one of a two-part interview with Chad Gray. Part two is going to be coming your way next week. But hey, we've still got more metal on the way, so don't go anywhere.
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1: 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I'm leaving you off with Castle Rat and Siren. 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
3: 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Jared Alexander with you here. All metal that goes all night long from midnight to 4 a.m. with most of this coming in by your request, which you've been leaving me all throughout the week at Sunday School at 89.7theriver.com. What's the name of the game? The best in heavy metal, death metal, hardcore, industrial, and really anything else that falls under that beautiful category, this is the place to be. Whether you're out partying, working the overnight shift, just having a good old time, maybe you're rolling up some papers, sipping on some adult beverages, and maybe you're trying to find a way to hide a body. I'd really rather not know about that last part, but whatever the reason be, and you need the stuff that is normally forbidden over the airwaves. So a guaranteed grandfathered in, you're going to get your Pantera Power Play, your weekly tool fix as well. Azure Slayer Slaughterhouse, we're going to get you ready for some concerts, some that are coming to the Metro, and some that are road trip worthy, and one that has unfortunately been canceled. So I'll let you know what that one is as well. And on top of that, all that brand new metal hitting the scene. You have everything today from Amon Amarth to Forbidden, Propane, Atreyu, brand new stuff from Hatebreed, Havoc, Corrosion of Conformity, and many, many more. All headed your way. But first, we're going to go ahead and start things off with some Bay Area thrash, courtesy of Forbidden. This is some brand new material they're putting out by the name of Cyclops. And it's going to kick off your 4-hour metal fix right here on Sunday School, 89.7 The River.

0: 89-7, the River Sunday School. Oh, man, does it feel so good to exist in the same world when a brand new Tony Iommi solo release has been announced. The name of that track, World Alone. That comes from his brand new disc, due in stores and on streaming pretty soon from The Dark. Now, that features vocals from Jorn Land. I don't know much about him other than he's done some stuff with Whitesnake, Helloween, and many, many others. His resume is hella impressive. I will give him that. And then just before that, you had a nice little block of Bay Area thrash with Testament with More Than Meets the Eye. That one requested by me. And then just before that, classic stuff from Death Angel. You have River of Rapture. And then we kicked it all off with brand new material from Forbidden. The name of that track, Cyclops. And as you can see, we service all forms of metal. Let me know what you want to hear all throughout the week at SundaySchool897TheRiver.com. You want some heavy metal, death metal, hardcore, industrial, and beyond. You name it, we play it. And up after the break, we're switching gears into some Christian metalcore from August Burns Red. They're hitting the road with Under Oath and Atreyu. The closest date you have is Monday, November 23rd at the Armory in Minneapolis. So if that's your thing, you're definitely going to want to make that road trip. But we're going to get you all ready for that one, starting things off with brand new stuff from August Burns Red. From A Season of Surrender, this one is on there. It is The Nameless. That's next, right here on Sunday School, 89.7 The River.
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89.7 The River Sunday School with a nice metalcore staple. Brand new stuff from Atreyu with their heaviest in their arsenal discography, You Have Children of Light. That one features a little help from Max Cavalera of Soulfly and many, many more. The End Is Not the End, the name of that brand new disc, and they're going to be hitting the road with Under Oath, who you had just before that, with It's Dangerous Business Walking Out Your Front Door from their Only Chasing Safety. And then we kick off that set with August Burns Red, brand new stuff from them from A Seasons of Surrender, You Have the Nameless. Now, the closest date you have to that is Monday, November 23rd at the Armory in Minneapolis. So if that's your thing, that's 6 hours away, and that certainly would be an amazing show. We still have your Slayer Slaughterhouse at the end of hour number one, and your Pantera Power Play at the end of the second hour. But before we get to that, let's give you some New York hardcore with a bit of a groove, courtesy of Propane. This is off of their brand new disc, Stone Cold Anger, from Napalm Records. You Have Oceans of Blood. It is Sunday School, 89.7, The River.

0: 89-7, the River Sunday School. The proof is in the pudding that sometimes age gets better with the music. You have brand new stuff from Anthrax, one of the big four thrash legends with It's For the Kids. Crucium Perfectum, the name of that brand new disc, due in stores and on streaming September 18th, and that particular track addresses how they feel about the current administration, but I digress. And then just before that, you had classic stuff from Life of Agony, going back to Broken Valley from 2005. You have Love to Let You Down. That's the return of the classic lineup ever since the Ugly era, and that one is amazing. And then we kicked off that set with brand new stuff from none other than Propane. That's some New York hardcore with a little bit of a groove. Stone Cold Anger, the name of that brand new disc from Napalm Records. You have Oceans of Blood. And up after the break, it's time to worship at the altar of the awesome almighty Slayer with your Slayer Slaughterhouse right here on Sunday School. 89.7 The River.
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0: 89.7 The River Sunday School. Jared Alexander still with you here, and it's time for your double dose of the big four thrash legends, the awesome almighty Slayer. And yes, we have everything stretching all the way back to Show No Mercy up till now. I do have a few of those as well, but today we're going to start things off with one of the most recent releases from Repentless, and they do not have plans to release any new material, but we can always enjoy the classic stuff as we do every single week. But with without further ado, it's your double dose of Slayer from Repentless with When the Stillness Comes. And as for the second track, Beyond, you know what to do. Stick around. It is your Slayer Slaughterhouse right here on Sunday School.

89.7 The River Sunday School. Jared Alexander with you here, and we're starting off hour number two is strong with Jamie Johnston Company with some hardcore meets metalcore with brand new stuff from Hatebreed, who will always have a special place in our hearts. The name of that track, Kill Count Increase. Fatal Paradox, the name of that brand new disc, due in stores and on streaming Friday, November 6th. That one features a guest appearance from John Tawdry of Obituary as well, with Sacrifice Season as well as a Corrosion of Conformity cover of Poison Planet. So I'm very much looking forward to what Hatebreed has been up to, but that's just me. We got a lot of ground to cover while we wait for the clock to ever be so kind with your Pantera Power Play, including some brand new stuff from Arch Enemy. We'll do a tribute to the Prince of Darkness we lost exactly a year ago, the man, the myth, the legend, Ozzy Osbourne, if I could just spit these words out. Plus, brand new stuff from Accept, Mastodon, Havoc, and many, many more, all headed your way. But first, let's give you some brand new stuff from the Viking gods themselves. Amon Amarth, it's that groove-laden guitar crunch, whatever word it is I'm not filling in, but they just announced a brand new disc from Metal Blade Records. The All-Father Awakens, due in stores and on streaming October 2nd. This one is on there, and it's one of those titles I can't pronounce without butchering it, but it will be on the playlist. 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

0: 89.7 The River Sunday School. You have some Swedish melodic death metal from Arch Enemy featuring Lauren Hart of Once Human on vocals right there. You have two. The Last Breath. Now, they're going to be hitting the road with the Black Dahlia Murder, who you had just before that, from the Nocturnal release from 2007, the 20th anniversary, and they're going to be playing that in its entirety. You have What a Horrible Night to Have a Curse. That also features Crypta, Septic Flesh, and Thrown into Exile. The closest date you have to that is November 7th in Minneapolis at the Armory. So if that's your thing, you're definitely going to want to make that road trip. And then we kicked off that set with the Viking Gods themselves. You have Amon Amarth with one of those titles that I cannot for the life of me pronounce. Those Scandinavians, I tell you, it's that melodic death metal guitar-ridden crunch and whatever word it is I'm not filling in. They just announced a brand new disc from Metal Blade Records due in stores and on streaming October 2nd by the name of The Allfather Has Fallen. I'm very much looking forward to that release. And as you can see, we service all forms of metal. Leave me your requests all throughout the week at SundaySchool897TheRiver.com. And up after the break, we're going to pay tribute to the Prince of Darkness who we lost a year ago as of a few weeks back. This one still stings, but he is considered the godfather of all things metal. Rob Zombie will even tell you that. Ask him. But we're going to take it back to one of my favorite releases by the name of Diary of a Madman from 1981. This is Flying High Again. That's next. Right here on Sunday School, 89.7 The River.
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89-7 The River Sunday School. You have some German Teutonic thrash legends, except featuring a little help from Rob Halford and Rex Brown. You have Rob Halford of Judas Priest and Rex Brown of Pantera, of course. They're teaming up for some remaster material, as except it coincides with their 50th anniversary. German Teutonic Titans, or just Teutonic Titans, 1976 through 2026, to coincide with their 50th anniversary. I'm looking forward to that brand new disc, due in stores and on streaming September 4th. And then just before that, the godfather of power metal himself, Ronnie James Dio, with Dio going all the way back to 1983, you have Rainbow in the Dark. And then we kicked off that set with the man, the myth, the legend, the Prince of Darkness himself, Ozzy Osbourne. We lost him a year ago and 2 weeks. It still stings. But I figured I'd give you one from Diary of a Madman, my favorite release from Ozzy going all the way back to 1981 with Flying High again. And as Sunday School keeps on moving, let's give you some sludge metal legends, Mastodon. They just announced a brand new disc by the name of Marrow Deep from Relapse Records, due in stores and on streaming August 28th. And not only that, they're taking that material out on the road in support with Alcest and Death Heaven. The closest date you have to that is Friday, October 16th at the Valor Ballroom in Des Moines. So if that's your thing, you're definitely going to want to make that road trip. But here's another brand new one from that new disc. You have Mastodon with Snakes for Dinner. It is Sunday School, 89.7 The River.

0: 89-7, the River Sunday School. The Bay Area thrash scene moving a little bit younger, but they definitely are going strong. This is the same one managed by Justice Mustaine, the son of Dave Mustaine from Megadeth. Brand new stuff from Havoc. The name of that track, Fifth Generation Warfare. And then we kicked off that set with brand new stuff from Mastodon, from Marrow Deep, due in stores and on streaming August 28th. The name of that track, Snakes for Dinner. Now, they're hitting the road, in case you missed it, with Alcest and Death Heaven Friday, October 16th at the Valor Ballroom in Des Moines. So if that's your thing, you're definitely going to want to make that road trip. I've seen Mastodon live, and I promise you, they never disappoint. But I digress. And up after the break, check your clocks. It is the Cowboys from Hell with your Pantera Power Play, and we're going to do it today, a double dose featuring a few of my favorites, starting things off from the Great Southern Treadkill, the one that gets overlooked with tens. And as for the second track and beyond, you know what to do. Stick around. 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

89-7, the River Sunday School. Jared Alexander with you here. 2 hours down, two more to go. This is that point in the night where the bars are closed and the diehards are coming out. So welcome to Last Call. We're starting it off with the Sludge Metal Legends' Corrosion of Conformity from their brand new double disc from Nuclear Blast Records. Good God, Bad Man. That is Bad Man. They were just in town a few weeks ago at the Bourbon Theater. I was not able to make it down, as bummed out as I was, but I heard they were absolutely amazing. Support your scene, and that lets the promoters know that we can do more shows like this. I know I preach that all the time, even though there's sometimes I can't make a show, but I'm very active in the metal scene.

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It's like screaming at the top of your lungs without the sex. 89.7 The River.

0: 89.7 The River Sunday School. You have brand new stuff from Poppy from Empty Hands. The name of that track, Dying to Forget. Now, she was just in town a few weeks ago at the Admiral, and she absolutely tore it up from what I heard. I was not able to make it down, but I heard the reviews were absolutely amazing. It's been a crazy summer, and I'm hoping to make more shows. I will see some of you at Seven Dust this coming week. I'm very excited about that one. I'll get to that a little bit later on, but I digress. And then just before that, you had classic stuff from the Butcher Babies, who are going to the Bourbon Theater Wednesday, September 2nd, with Chad Gray as he does the 30th anniversary of Madness Tour, performing Mudvayne material in its entirety from LD50 and The End of All Things to Come, with special guest Devil's Cut. All those details available once again at 897theriver.com. Just click on the concerts link and it's right there at your fingertips. Support your scene, and that lets the promoters know that we can do more shows like this. And up after the break, I need to address the elephant in the room. Dimmu Borgir and Hypocrisy, the North American tour has been canceled. They got a whole full stop tour, including some headline shows from Hypocrisy, including what was supposed to be next Sunday at the Waiting Room due to unforeseen visa issues. Hopefully they will be back as of soon, but we're going to get you ready for what would have been that tour, starting things off with Dimmu Borgir. They just announced a brand new disc that is out now from Nuclear Blast Records by the name of Grand Serpent Rising. This one is on there. It is Ascent. That's next. Right here on Sunday School, 89.7 The River.
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89.7 The River Sunday School, some brand new Finnish melodic death metal from Insomnium, the name of that track, Gleam, in the back. Netherworlds, the name of that brand new disc, due in stores and on streaming October 16th. Very cool stuff right there. And then just before that, you had classic stuff from Hypocrisy with Left to Rot. That was the track that really let me into their world, and they were supposed to be here tonight at the waiting room. They had an off date with Dimmu Borgir and Holder. Now, that full-blown tour got canceled due to unforeseen visa issues. I was really bummed to wake up to that this past Monday morning, checking the almighty Lamb Goat, and they have confirmed that. We're taking it all the way back to 1992 with that classic Hypocrisy track from Penetrilla. And then we kicked off that set with brand new stuff from Dimmu Borgir. That's some Norwegian black metal from Grand Serpent Rising, the name of that track, Ascent. We're about at that halfway point, and as Sunday School keeps on moving, let's give you some Floridian hardcore courtesy of Southpaw FLHC. From the standard, the name of that brand new disc, this is Nail in the Coffin. It is Sunday School 89.7. The River.

0: 89.7 The River Sunday School. Some progressive power metal from Famous Strangers featuring Amanda Keenan on lead vocals right there. She did some time with Into Eternity for just a little bit. That progressive power metal with some melodic death metal elements that I feel is criminally underrated. That's from their self-titled release, Famous Strangers, due in stores and on streaming August 21st. And then just before that, you had Classic Hardcore from Sick of It All with Death or Jail, based on a true story going all the way back to 2010. And I would like to acknowledge the untimely passing of Lou Kohler, that had been battling cancer, beat it, and then somehow it came back in remission, I suppose you would call it that. But rest in peace to Lou Kohler. So I had to change course a little bit and give tribute to Sick of It All with Death or Jail. And then we kicked off that set with some Floridian hardcore courtesy of Southpaw FLHC. They just dropped a brand new disc by the standard. You had Nail in the Coffin. And up after the break, it's a thrash attack courtesy of Flotsam and Jetsam with Rats in the Temple. That's next, right here on Sunday School, 89.7 The River.
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7, the River Sunday School. Jared Alexander with you here. 3 hours down and one more to go, so we're going to really make it count. Time flies when you're given the stuff that is normally forbidden over the airwaves. You have brand new stuff from Surrender to Eden. I'm getting a little bit tired, if you can't tell. It's 3 in the morning. I'm going to do it my best. You have brand new stuff from Surrender to Eden. That is some progressive power metal in the vein of Camelot, Dream Theater, Symphony X, and many, many more. The name of that track, Mirror, Mirror. And we got a lot of ground to cover before we cap it all off with your weekly tool fix, including a cover from Zero King taking a run at Faith No More's Fall Into Pieces. You have Witch Club Satan, Dark Throne, Motionless in White, Miss May I, Sherry Moon Zombie, yes, the wife of Rob Zombie, has an oddball industrial hilarious track headed your way, and many, many more. But before we get to that, let's get you ready for another one invading the Astro Amphitheater tonight. Seven Dust, Theory of a Dead Man, and Return to Dust. All those details available once again at 897theriver.com. But we're going to get you ready for the main event, and I will see some of you there. Brand new stuff from Seven Dust. This one has plenty of oomph from their brand new disc, One. This is This the Real You? It is Sunday School, 897 The River.

0: 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That is brand new stuff from Zero King, taking a run at the Faith No More classic, Fallen to Pieces. 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

89-7, the River Sunday School. You have brand new stuff from Dark Throne. That's some blood-curdling Norwegian black metal. The title track to their brand new disc, Prehistoric Metal. And then just before that, you had classic stuff from Emperor. And it just shows you that they do not make true Norwegian black metal like this anymore. You have Majesty, Into the Night Sky. Classic stuff from Emperor going all the way back to In the Night Side Eclipse, going all the way back to 1994. And then we kicked off that set with some Norwegian chick fronted metal from Witch Club Satan. You have The Kids Will Kill Us. Our final block of metal begins with the latest from Motionless in White. By the way, they are coming to town Wednesday, November 11th at the CHI Health Center with Devil Wears Prada, Dayseeker, and many, many more. 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We're going to get you ready for two out of the four, starting things off with Motionless in White from their brand new disc, Decades. This is them taking a run at the Carry Heart Classic, Sunglasses at Night. 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

0: 89.7 The River Sunday School, some Christian metalcore for Miss May I, the name of that track, Sanctuary. 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And up after the break, I want to thank each and every one of you for staying up late with me. 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But before we cap it all off with your weekly tool, Vic's going to leave you now with a brand new one from Sherry Moon Zombie. Yes, the wife of Mr. Rob Frickin' Zombie. Now, he directed the video, and it almost reminds you of that bubbly cheerleader you knew in high school paying a tribute to her AI robot lover. This is Sherry Moon Zombie with I Love My Robot. Need I say more? 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
3: The countdown is on. The start of the 2026 fall sports season is nearly here. Football, volleyball, men's and women's soccer, cross country, and more have got athletes on campus at Iowa Western. For football, the defense of their third title in the last four seasons begins on August 29th when Highland comes to town for game number one. The Reavers have already lost several players to Division I programs in need, so restock and reload. Game number 200 in program history coming up this season as Iowa Western chases their fifth national championship in year number 18 in Council Bluffs. There's always more at GoReavers.com. 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
12: Between 9 and 5, Monday through Friday. After the 14th day, the prize will be given away to another listener.
10: All winners must present positive photo identification to pick up their prize. Winners may send postage required in order to have their prize mailed. Prizes are not transferable and cannot be received in cash. All decisions made by KIWR are final.
13: KIWR may at its discretion cancel or suspend any contest
14: for any reason
12: without providing remuneration.
13: Remuneration?
12: Of any kind.
13: What the hell is that?
12: Oh, would you shut up? I'm trying to work. Shut up.
10: Like I was saying, if a contest winner over the course of a calendar year wins over $600 in prizes, they will receive a federal 1099 form to use with their taxes.
12: 2-4-9-er.
10: All winners agree to allow KIWR to use their name or physical likeness for station purposes without remuneration of any kind.
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reminder of something great. 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'Cause somebody stole my car radio, and now I just sit in silence.

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Text the river to 44321. 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
9: The countdown is on. The start of the 2026 fall sports season is nearly here. Football, volleyball, men's and women's soccer, cross country, and more have got athletes on campus at Iowa Western. For football, the defense of their third title in the last four seasons begins on August 29th when Highland comes to town for game number one. The Reavers have already lost several players to Division I programs in need, so restock and reload. Game number 200 in program history coming up this season as Iowa Western chases their fifth national championship in year number 18 in Council Bluffs. There's always more at GoReavers.com. 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I'm Jake Ryan.
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12: Hey, it's sales rep Ryan Thomas checking in for a staff spotlight. We'll get into some new music from Steven Wilson Jr. Dude's out on the road and still throwing us some new music when he can. Already three songs with no home yet, and this will be the third one. It's called Hardwired, featuring Miranda Lambert on back and vocals. Here's Steven Wilson Jr. on 89.7 The

0: 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And I love that little Pixies drop you put in there at the end. Awesome stuff.
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2: Welcome again to Acoustic Cafe. I'm your host, Rob Reinhart. And this time, new albums from Margo Price, Leon Bridges, One on the Way from Beck, Michelle and Dege Ocello's covers record, and our in-studio guest, Apropos.
3: You know, man, I live and breathe that stuff, man. If this was back in the day, I would be knocking on Berry Gordy's door. Yeah. Like, that's how much I love the Motown sound and the Motown movement.
2: The sound of Detroit is a term that's been knocking around for decades. And depending on the decade, the sound is very different. An appreciation of the rich history and diversity is what's at the core for Apropos. The musician came to Detroit as a kid, and since his debut in 2018, he's created a fascinating array of singles, each with its own unique musical signature. Working with producer Jake Bass recently, Apropos is clearly a guy with many musical interests that have gained the attention of The Voice, Sir Elton John, and the late songwriter Allie Willis. We invited Austin, that's Apropos, to drop by for a few of those recent singles and share some thoughts about the current sound of Detroit. He will join us in a few minutes as our in-studio guest. First up, it's Sufjan Stevens, and back to a lovely effort in 2023 called Javelin. Sonically, a sibling to the 2015 release Carrie and Lowell, the intricate arrangements serve a new set of originals, plus a cover, a Neil Young cover from 1972's Harvest album. There's a World from Sufjan Stevens on Acoustic Cafe. There's a

Quite by design and intent. The new album called Ride Lonesome coming from Beck in September sounds very much like Sea Change and Morning Phase and even Mutations back in 1998. The reason being the musicians are the same and the producer, Nigel Godrich, also the same in all of the cases. So we're going to hear a full album from Beck and it's going to sound much like that song called In the Night on Acoustic Cafe. And we started the show with a Neil Young cover, not that you would notice, as the beautiful 2023 release from Sufjan Stevens called Javelin plays out. We heard There's a World to get us going this week. One of the things we're going to do on the program today is look at some August releases from decades past, including 1986 and the debut of a guy named Dwight Yoakam. Dwight Yoakam not only came along as a powerful singer out of Bakersfield, California, and strong interpreter of traditional country sounds, he also was a very strong writer. Guitars, Cadillacs, Etc., Etc. was the debut in 1986, featuring Dwight's interpretations of songs by Harlan Howard and June Carter Cash and others, but also some great originals, like this one called It Won't Hurt. This is an acoustic version from Dwight Yoakam of a song now 40 years on Acoustic

Meet the New Swamp. It's pretty self-explanatory. That is Jesse Wells. Jesse's new album, his sixth, is called Masks Off, where you will find that song and others much like it. And before that, we heard Dwight Yoakam with a song that goes back 40 years this month to August of 1986, and the song called It Won't Hurt from the album of that month, that year, Guitars, Cadillacs, etc., etc. Jumping into our archives now for a song from the very talented singer, songwriter, collaborator, performer, Rose Cousins. This is Rose live in our studios a few years back, 2017, and the song called Freedom at Acoustic Cafe.

0: Originally from Prince Edward Island, the Canadian singer and songwriter Rose Cousins, who has also been an integral part of the singer-songwriter scene in the Northeast in the U.S. for years. That is the song called Freedom, performed live in our studios at Acoustic Cafe back in 2017. And ahead, a songwriter just doing what a songwriter does, and our in-studio guest, Apropos. 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
0: And now let's get back to more on Acoustic Cafe here on 89.7 The River. The band Whiskey Myers from their early days, album number 2, in fact, called Firewater. But that's one of the songs not written by the band, called Bar, Guitar, and a Honky Tonk Crowd. It captures the Skynyrd-inspired sound of that band, but the job of capturing that spirit fell to Georgia songwriter Brent Cobb. Brent had moved to Nashville in 2008 on the suggestion of childhood friend and fellow Georgian Luke Bryan. He got his start, like many do, working retail until he was able to get things going with a publishing contract. Since then, he's recorded a bunch of albums, as well as getting songs cut by the likes of, yes, Luke Bryan, as well as Kelly Pickler, Kenny Chesney, Miranda Lambert, Little Big Town, The Oak Ridge Boys, and many others. On his new album, Live a Song, Write a Memory, Volume 1, Brent shows how some of these songs may have started out, featuring solo performances from throughout his songwriting catalog. Here's Brent Cobb with Bar, Guitar, and a Honky Tonk Crowd on Acoustic Cafe.
12: Yeah.

0: stripped down versions from Brent Cobb's songwriting catalog, as done by Brent Cobb. That is basically the premise of the new album Live a Song, Write a Memory, Volume 1. That song originally done by Whiskey Myers way back when, bar, guitar, and honky-tonk crowd. It is now also on the new album from Brent Cobb. So what is the sound of Detroit? I guess it depends who you ask and how old they are. It could mean 60s and 70s Motown, or it could mean 80s techno and house. The garage rock of the White Stripes, or the wizardry of J. Dilla in the 90s and 2000s. Or maybe the jazz and blues of the 40s and 50s, the soul of Aretha Franklin or Jackie Wilson. It's complicated. For a student of all of this, it's informed the work of Apropos, born Aussie Wilson. It's complicated. For a student of all of this, it's informed the work of Apropos. Born Austin Dunson, Apropos moved to the Motor City when he was 5, and the journey started, absorbing the rich history of his new hometown. Over the years, he's appeared on The Voice. His debut album in 2018 captured the attention of Sir Elton John, and he worked a bit with hit songwriter Allie Willis before her passing in 2019. But since then, he's released a steady stream of singles, each one exploring a different style. Apropos is a fan of a lot of different styles, most recently working with producer Jake Bass. A new single called 10th Floor just dropped last month. Apropos loves representing the history and the now of Detroit, so we invited him and his band to join us this week as our in-studio guests on Acoustic Cafe.
1: The cool thing about hearing a new single from you, and this has been consistent now for almost a decade, it's always different. Stylistically, it's fun to watch or hear where the track is going to land, which one of your many musical personas vocally is going to show up. Like, that's a blast for a listener. I would imagine, though, for creating it, that is also fun.
2: It's very fun. It's a challenge as well.
1: Is that done in advance? Is that done as the song's being written? Or is it really a function of production?
2: You know what? It's definitely a function of production because... you know, I have so many different genres going on in my head all of the time. Another reason my name is Apropos, I pertain to classical, I pertain to opera, I pertain to R&B and soul. And like, so there's so much going on that I have to compartmentalize when I want to do a songwriting session. Do I want it to sound like my old stuff, like simple? Do I want it to sound like She Makes Me, my pop stuff? Do I want it to sound like Talk Like... I can go so many different ways, Rob, so... You know, I really have to just buckle down and be like, okay, this song is going to sound like this.
1: So you decide that in advance. Like you say, I am going to write a song that is going to sound like this.
2: Absolutely.
1: All right. Because, for instance, just to throw out titles, if you look at Spiritual Surgery, I've been running, running away. And Say Yes. I got messed up and made a fool out. And the new one, 10th Floor. In your apartment, on the 10th floor. These are all completely different. And this is just over like a 4-year period of time all of these have come out. So take us into that pre-production process.
2: Yes, absolutely. And again, I can't stress enough, it's such a challenge because regardless of what the production does, whoever I'm working with, like Dave Wilder with Spiritual Surgery, Jake Bass with Heartbreak, I have to be careful.

0: Well, because no matter what the producer's doing, I can go so many different ways, mm-hmm. you know what I mean? So it takes a lot of control as well, you know, as the production's going. It's like, okay, well, if this sounds more poppy, I don't want to be using that gravelly voice like this, you know what I mean? Right, I don't want to be doing that on a pop track, you know? Okay. So the best I can say, man, it's just a challenge to stay within all of the genres that I want to choose.
1: You don't know it, but I'm on my way to you. There's been a lot going on, got so much to say to you.

0: song Long Drive from our in-studio guest on Acoustic Cafe this week, apropos.
1: Does it change in process? Like, have you had that happen where it started as one thing and then you just decided this is just coming out different?
2: Absolutely. For instance, I'll give you a good example. Yeah. The song that the listeners either just heard or are about to hear, Long Drive. Mm-hmm. I did that in a country style voice first. You don't know it, but I'm on my way to you. It's been a lot going on, got so much to say to you. So when I heard it, I was like, even though Jake, it sounds like a little pop country, yeah, that song. When I heard the playback and I heard me doing the country-esque accent, I was like, yeah, that's a little too much. Why don't we just let the production carry that country tone and then I'll just sing the regular apropos way. You know what I mean?
1: Interesting. We should also point out for listeners, as long as we're throwing out titles, that there is a song called Make It to Christmas, which is by far one of the best holiday original songs ever from 2023. Man. And you did that with Jake Bass, right?
2: Yes, and Dave McMurray on saxophone. Shout out to him, man.
1: So the debut album, yes, that was back in 2018, mm-hmm. Versatility.
2: Yes.
1: Versatility.
2: Yes.
1: And enough singles have followed that album, you know. An album could have contained it all. Mm-hmm. It would have really been a ride. That would have been a wild ride to have all of those singles all in one. But we're really not in an album time anymore.
2: No. As you can see, I mean, a lot of people do singles or double singles. There's sometimes where you'll see on your release radar that an artist dropped a single. You'll click it. There's like two or three songs in there.
1: But it's a different statement. Yeah, I mean, it's kind of more fun. You can make one statement. Mm-hmm. You don't have to think about sequencing. You don't have to think about how the whole thing is going to feel.
2: Right.
1: Because the listeners aren't listening that way. Mm-hmm. Right?
2: I agree with you 100%.
1: Easier then.
2: I think so. Yeah? I think so, because especially when you think, Rob, about like concept albums.
1: Yeah.
2: Some people have a main idea, mm-hmm. and they want to, you know, if you're making a concept album, that main idea has to flow through the whole thing. So, for instance, what you're saying is, you know, you want to drop a single, just have one main idea, let that be the song.
1: Right.
2: You
1: know? Which is another part, getting back to what I was saying before, it's like every time there's a new single, mm-hmm. that's part of the fun, because it doesn't need to be 45 minutes.
2: Right.
1: The statement doesn't need to be 45 minutes. It's just 3 minutes.
2: Mm-hmm.
1: Right.
2: Mm-hmm.

0: Thank you.
1: One of the many singles from our in-studio guest, Apropos, that one from 2022, done originally with another Detroit artist, Black Noise, the song called Simple, as performed live here at Acoustic Cafe. We'll have more with Apropos in the second hour on the program. And Austin was joined in the appearance by the band, Reggie Banga Williams on drums, James Abood on guitar, Rick Enrico Marone playing the bass, and Elias Gardner on keys. 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Well, we have video for you to watch. 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And a little bit on the Meta platforms, but not a whole lot. Don't really use those much these days. And coming up on the program this week, we have new Rodrigo y Gabriela on the way, Houndmouth with a brand new album, which is out, and some more August classics from decades past, 1976, 1986. 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
14: The countdown is on. The start of the 2026 fall sports season is nearly here. Football, volleyball, men's and women's soccer, cross country, and more have got athletes on campus at Iowa Western. For football, the defense of their third title in the last four seasons begins on August 29th when Highland comes to town for game number one. The Reavers have already lost several players to Division I programs in need, so restock and reload. Game number 200 in program history coming up this season as Iowa Western chases their fifth national championship in year number 18 in Council Bluffs. There's always more at GoReavers.com. 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I'm Jake Ryan.
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1: 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You're listening to Acoustic Cafe. I'm Rob Reinhart. In a few weeks, Houndmouth will return to the program as our in-studio guests. This band has been around for about 15 years now, since starting when Matt Myers pulled it together in 2011. It's now down to a core trio. Members have come and gone over the years. Matt assembles them as he needs them, as each project demands. And they have created their sixth album, which is a most interesting and different sounding Houndmouth album. It's called Lordy. And we'll find out all about that when they join us again as our in-studio guests. Holy Moses is the name of this from Houndmouth on Acoustic Cafe.
0: Holy moly.

They have crafted a truly unique sound, the two of them. Rodrigo y Gabriela have a new album called Our Home. All as one word, Our Home. And that is the title track here on Acoustic Cafe. The album will be out September the 18th, coinciding with a very long tour, which will also begin in September. Rodrigo y Gabriela on Acoustic Cafe. Holy Moses, before that, that is from Houndmouth's brand new album, which they will discuss on the program here in the weeks ahead. Holy Moses, the name of the song from the album called Lordy. I want to play another couple of songs from the month of August in decades past. We're going to go back to 1986, and then we're going to follow up with a classic from 1976 performed live here. First, it is Neil Finn of Crowded House performing a solo version of this song from the Crowded House debut, which came out on the 1st of August in 1986. And this version was done specifically for a tribute album to the late Princess Diana in 1997.

0: 20 years after that was a monster hit in the summer of 1976, the band Orleans came to our studios and performed that version of the song Still the One from the August 1976 release called Waking and Dreaming. And before that, from the first Crowded House album, also in August of 1986, that was Neil Finn with a solo version of Don't Dream, It's Over. Some historical releases on the program today here on Acoustic Cafe. And next hour, we have more of those historical releases from the month of August. An amazing album on the way from Michelle and Degge Acello. New Leon Bridges and Olivia Rodrigo. Plus more of our in-studio visit with Detroit singer and songwriter Apropos.
1: 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The River.
0: We're starting the second hour of Acoustic Cafe now. I'm Rob Reinhart. Our in-studio guest on the program this week is Apropos. We'll get to a bit more of that a little bit later on this hour. We're going to start out, though, with Alison Russell from the new album, her third, called In the Hour of Chaos, just out this summer. Now, Alison Russell had been around a long time before making her debut in 2021, first as a member of the Canadian trio Poe Girl, and then as a member of Birds of Chicago. Alison Russell finally launched her career in 2021, and In the Hour of Chaos is remarkable in that there is only one song that's just Alison Russell featured. Every other song has multiple guests, including Brittany Spencer and Norah Jones and Cassius Culpepper, and here, Devin Gilfillian, joining Alison Russell for the song called Love is Like a Golden Lion on Acoustic Cafe. Oh.

There's a pretty great third album from Olivia Rodrigo on Acoustic Cafe, and that song called Begged. The album is, you seem pretty sad for a girl so in love, and it has been described so many different ways. That is just one of the colors on this album. Pop rock, dream pop, new wave, synth pop, it's all there, including a guest appearance by Robert Smith of The Cure. It's really all over the map, but the more delicate moments are truly beautiful from Olivia Rodrigo. Album number three from Alison Russell is out, and every song except one has a guest or multiple guests. We heard her doing a duet with Devin Gilfillian on Love is a Golden Lion from the new album In the Hour of Chaos. Well, let's get to another August release from decades past as we get to 2006, so 20 years ago. Now, in 2004, Trouble arrived, and that was the debut from Ray LaMontagne. And everybody thought it was a brilliant album, but who knew what would come next? Would he be able to follow it up? Well, he did. In fine style, he went back to working with the producer Ethan Johns and created Till the Sun Turns Black. That came out in August of 2006, and from that, this is Three More Days from Ray LaMontagne on Acoustic Cafe.

0: Last hour, we heard an instrumental from Rodrigo y Gabriela, but that's what they do all the time. Not so for Margot Price, but Margot has included a couple of instrumentals on a brand new EP called Days of Unrest, including that one called San Marcos on Acoustic Cafe. And before that, an August 2006 release, going back 20 years with Ray LaMontagne, Till the Sun Turns Black. And we heard the song called Three More Days. Into our archives now for a performance from Bruce Cockburn, recorded here in 1999. Bruce Cockburn, the great singer, songwriter, activist, originally from Canada, turned 81 years old this past May. In 99, the album was called Breakfast in New Orleans, Dinner in Timbuktu, and from that, When You Give It Away, live here at Acoustic Cafe.
1: Slid out of my dreams like a baby out of the nurse's hands onto the hard floor of day. I'd been wearing OJ's gloves and I couldn't get them off. It was too early, but I couldn't sleep. Showered and dressed and stepped out into the heat. The parrot things on the porch next door announced my arrival on Charter Street. With their finest rendition of squealing brakes. And down in Caldy's Cafe, the newspaper headlines promised new revelations about Prince Charles's Amex account. A morose youth in old-time Austrian drag stared past his mustache at the floor. And last night's punks and fetish kids, all tattoos and metal bits. And in the other corner, wearing the white trunks, today's tourists already sweating.

0: When You Give It Away. That is Bruce Coburn, live here at Acoustic Cafe back in 1999. Ahead, a great duet covering another great duet. New Leon Bridges with More on the Way, and LA singer Rozzy, live here earlier this year. 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
14: When the river was deep, I didn't falter. When the mountain was high, I still believe.
0: That is the last number one American single from Aretha Franklin. And amazingly, only her second. It was a duet with George Michael, which also topped the British charts in 1987. And again, amazingly, it was the only time Aretha made it to number one in the UK. I Knew You Were Waiting For Me was penned by two hit songwriters, Simon Clymie from England and Dennis Morgan from the US, echoing the transatlantic partnership of the performers. And that same type of pairing is in play with a new version from Michelle Ndegeocello and Cynthia Erivo. Michelle is going to release an ambitious covers collection called Synonym in October, featuring Cat Power, Chaka Khan, Emily King, Brandi Carlile, and a dozen more great guests, playing an interesting selection of 15 songs across eras and genres. For all the great guests, Cynthia Erivo is the only one nominated for an EGOT. That's an Emmy, a Grammy, an Oscar, and a Tony Award, and the only one she hasn't won yet, the Oscar. But at age 39, there's still a lot of time for that. Cynthia released her second album last year, and now comes this duet with Michelle Ndegeocello on Acoustic Cafe.

A singer, a songwriter, an actor of both stage and screen, which is why she's been nominated for an EGOT. That is Cynthia Erivo, and from her last album called I Forgive You, which came out last year. We just heard the song called She Said on Acoustic Cafe. And before that, Cynthia paired with Michelle and Degiocello. Michelle is going to release a very ambitious covers project. I can't wait to share more of it with you in October when Synonym is released to the world. We heard the two of them together doing the song from 1987, I Knew You Were Waiting For Me, originally done by Aretha Franklin and George Michael. Let's get to something new now from Leon Bridges, who has a new album which is going to be released in stages called Happiness Anytime. This time out, Leon Bridges is working with J. Lloyd Watson and Lydia Kitto, the two of them from the trio called Jungle. It's a very different sounding Leon Bridges record, and he's releasing it in a very different way. 3 4-song EPs, which will then comprise the 12-song album. The song here is called Tears of Joy. This is Leon Bridges on Acoustic Cafe.

0: The title track to the album called Fig Tree. That is Los Angeles-based singer and songwriter Rozzy. She did that performance this spring at the Leon Loft for us on Acoustic Cafe. And before that, Leon Bridges, the first EP of three EPs, which will comprise the new album, Happiness Anytime, has been released. We hear the song Tears of Joy from Leon Bridges and more, much more. Leon Bridges' music is on the way. Coming up, another classic release from August of 1976 and more of our in-studio visit with Apropos. 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
0: 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You're listening to Acoustic Cafe. I'm Rob Reinhart. One of the things we're doing on the show today, looking at a few August releases from decades past. In this case, August of 1976. So 50 years ago, in fact, it was this week, 50 years ago, that Linda Ronstadt really was in the middle of the height of her powers, which, by the way, would extend another 4 or 5 more years. She released the album Hasten Down the Wind. Now, Linda Ronstadt was not a songwriter. She was a brilliant interpreter most of the time. And one of the things she specialized in was finding writers that had not received a lot of attention for one reason or another and elevated their careers. On Hasten Down the Wind, those careers elevated included those of Warren Zevon. She did Warren's song, which was the title track to Hasten Down the Wind, and just one of many songs that she would perform, written by Warren Zevon. The other writer was a teenager in the 1970s who started hanging out a lot at the Troubadour and got to know all of these folks who were making music back then in the mid-1970s.
11: And Linda Ronstadt picked two songs from Carla Bonoff, including this one. And this is Carla performing it live in our studios at Acoustic Cafe.

0: Carla Bonoff would perform her own version of that a year later in 1977. But 50 years ago, this August, it was Linda Ronstadt and the album Hasten Down the Wind that first introduced the world to Carla Bonoff. That is Carla performing that song live here at Acoustic Cafe back in 2019. And it's time to get back to more of our in-studio visit this week with Detroit singer and songwriter Apropos.
1: So you came up in the church.
2: Yes.
1: Choir. Musical education too, right? Sort of classes and...
2: Yes.
1: That
2: yes.
1: sort of thing.
2: Yes, indeed. Yes, indeed.
1: Here's the thing, though. It gives you a foundation, but at some point, you have to realize that this is in you, right? That you can actually take what's in you, step away from the formal education or the experiences with choir doing set music, and create something yourself.
2: Oh, yes. That was, I was in a band right after high school called Soul Divide. We did rock music. That was the time, I always knew I wanted to do this, but as far as like you're saying, when I wanted to create something, get on stage with it, get in the studio with it, that was when I joined up with these guys, man, from Grosse Pointe, and we rocked it out for several years. So that was really like my practice of being in the studio, that was my practice of being on stage, that was my practice of like traveling and things like that before I became a solo artist in 2018. So I would say around 2009 is when like you said, just said, I want to do this, and this is what I want to create, and I came out and did it.
1: That was a good number of years before you actually then committed stuff, or were you recording all along the way?
2: I was recording all along the way. We Soul Divide, we parted ways just for, you know, creative differences in about 2016. You know, I was messing around with the other producers here and there, but I kind of came to a halt. Like, I was like, all right, well, I'm not in a band anymore. I'm, you know, paying for studio time, not really coming out with records. I went to my best friend, Spencer, and I was like, hey, man, how do I get this going on myself? You know what I'm saying? Like, Soul Divide was cool. Like, a couple songs I've been featured on is cool. Let's team up. I want to be a solo artist, come up with a name, and put myself out there. And that was in 2017. Man, I kid you not, probably like less than a year later, I'm getting a call from this guy in London wanting to sign me to I Am Sound Records. Is crazy. Things just fast forward to quick. But yeah, I was making music even after the parting ways with Soul Divide.

0: That is the brand new single just out last month. It's called 10th Floor, as performed live in our studios by Apropos, our in-studio guest this week on Acoustic Cafe.
1: For listeners of this show in Portland, Maine, or Portland, ooh, Oregon, mm-hmm, or Anchorage, Alaska, mm-hmm, or Abilene, Texas,
2: all right,
1: or Council Bluffs, Iowa, I need to ask you to tell them how important it is that you're doing this in Detroit.
2: Yes, I look at Detroit as the mecca of, soul music, black music, urban music, whatever you want to call it, like my people. Detroit is just that place. You look at, Motown Records, you look at artists like, Aretha Franklin. There's so many important artists and important pioneers of music in general that have come from Detroit. So for me to represent that and have a voice similar to those people and pioneers that I just named, it's something that I have to hold near and dear. Mm-hmm. So this is very important for somebody like me to represent Detroit in a very, I would say, soulful manner. A lot of that was here. It was born here in Detroit, Rob.
1: Yeah.
2: Yeah.
1: Also, though, unlike people from any number of other places, I mean, I talk to people from all over the place all the time.
2: Yeah.
1: Detroit has a unique history.
2: Yes.
1: A long history. There are tons of different genres working in Detroit.
2: Yes.
1: People who are doing various different things, which I would think plays to one of the things you've talked about, that musically you're all over the map, yeah, in your own head.
2: Mm-hmm.
1: So it gives you a lot of communities to draw on,
2: mm-hmm,
1: collaborators possibly, co-writers possibly,
2: yep,
1: just hearing other people doing what they do in their given genre right now.
2: Yes. You know, there's a lot of like rock stuff going on out here, a lot of indie, some metal, that all have that base, mm-hmm, of what you're saying, that, mm-hmm, base of, that foundation of Detroit. Everybody's experimenting with that Detroit foundation in the back of their mind.
1: And you mentioned Motown. You know, just two days ago, I had a band here, mm-hmm, from England.
2: Ooh.
1: Even though the Motown Museum is closed for a year, they're doing this massive renovation,
2: yes,
1: and adding to the museum. They still wanted to go. They just wanted to drive by on Grand Boulevard, yeah, and take a look, not just at Hitsville, where a lot of these records, mm-hmm, were recorded, the studio in there, but they also wanted to see the other houses on that side of the block,
2: wow,
1: and on the other side of the block. As Motown expanded,
2: wow,
1: each house, yeah, became a thing.
2: Yep.
1: There was a house for publishing. There was a,
2: mm-hmm,
1: house to do the artwork.
2: Yep.
1: There was a finishing school.
2: Yeah.
1: To teach
2: Maxine
1: artists.
2: Powell.
1: Maxine Powell.
2: Yeah.
1: To teach people how to be,
2: exactly,
1: a performing artist. They just wanted to see the buildings.
2: Wow.
1: Even if they couldn't get in.
2: I've been obsessed with Motown since probably about eighth grade.
1: Mm-hmm.
2: I actually had a Motown class in middle school. They had a Motown class called the Motown Sound. That's when everything just stuck. It went from, learning about, young Michael Jackson to learning about young Stevie Wonder. Martha Reeves, even the Motown theme song, we are a very swinging company, working hard from day to day. Nowhere will you find more unity than at Hitsville, USA. I live and breathe that stuff, man. If this was back in the day, I would be knocking on Berry Gordy's door.
1: Yeah.
2: Like that's how much I love the Motown sound and the Motown movement. And we talked about Maxine Powell, her finishing school. Man, would that be awesome if the artists that I know in Detroit, if we had a place to go where they could teach us to walk, talk, dress, perform like a Motown artist, man. It's a dream of mine.
3: The sun

0: No Way, performed live here at Acoustic Cafe. 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Thanks for joining us this time on Acoustic Cafe. Many thanks again to Apropos and band joining us live in the studio. Next week on the program, we are going to have new soul from M.T. Jones and Blessing Jolie, plus the latest from Death Cab for Cutie, a Billy Joel cover, and a Billy Joel classic from 40 years ago. 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

Just around the corner from the Alpine Inn and high atop the Ponca Hills, this is Pacific Street Blues. Starting off this week's edition with music from Muddy Waters with a classic blues track, Hoochie Coochie Man, a song he did not write. No, that was a cover for Muddy. Also, we heard from Howlin' Wolf and Smokestack Lightning, a song which is later going to be covered by the Yardbirds. And I think that was Jeff Beck and Jimmy Page during that era. Could be wrong, could be Clapton's era, but Smokestack Lightning there from Howlin' Wolf. So we're going to build today. We're going to try something a little bit different, and I'll tell you more about it once we get there. But we're going to start off with some classic blues tracks for you, including this one. Probably this is the birth of the blues rock movement coming out of England with the Rolling Stones and a track from them called Little Red Rooster, which was a cover of the great Willie Dixon.

0: Music there with Chris Stone, Kingfish Ingram for you right here on Pacific Street Blues, and a bonus track from him called Long Distance Woman. While you are listening to Pacific Street Blues, we're going to take a brief underwriter's break, and when we come back, music from Gary Clark right here on Pacific Street Blues.
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Music there from Led Zeppelin and an old standard from Willie Dixon, a track there called You Shook Me, and it's covered by just about everybody, including the Jeff Beck group back in the day when they released their album, what was it, Truth? I think it's on that record as well. Well, there's a show coming up on August 30th. It's the Blues Society of Omaha membership drive kind of event at the Waiting Room featuring Hector Onchondo Band. Of course, Hector won the International Blues Challenge just as COVID was hitting the country, unfortunately. Also on that bill is Derek Dove and the Peacekeepers. So the doors open at 2:30. The show's at 3:30, and that is at the Waiting Room on August 30th at 60th and Maple Street. Well, let's continue on with music right here on Pacific Street Blues. We just heard from Led Zeppelin, so how about a little LaGrange? Ow, ow, ow, ow.

0: Speaking of the Jeff Beck Group, there's a cover from Joe Bonamassa of the Beck track Blues Deluxe. Now, Bonamassa is going to be down at the Pinewood Bowl in Lincoln, Nebraska, along with Warren Haynes and the Government Mule. And yes, they said they're going to jam. So I'll bet they're going to jam. Take a brief underwriter's break and come back with an old chestnut cover of Robert Johnson Down at the Crossroads. We'll hear that when we come back in just a moment.
1: 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The River. You just never know what's next, but you know it's gonna be good. We'll be right back on The River.
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Heather from Black Keys right here on Pacific Street Blues. Also, we heard from Cream in their cover of the old Robert Johnson track, Crossroads Blues. And it's kind of interesting. For the last couple of weeks, I've been having this discussion on the show about the birth of British blues rock and kind of saying, yeah, it was the Rolling Stones, or it could have been the Yardbirds, but I think they came after the Stones a little bit. But certainly by the time Cream got a hold of Robert Johnson, it was well on its way. And if you think about that Birth of the Delta Blues record by Robert Johnson, how influential that was. I mean, Johnson recorded just a limited number of songs, not very many songs at all. He had two recording sessions, one in San Antonio and one in Dallas. And almost all those songs have been covered by a classic rock band that you and I grew up with. And so it's really bizarre how influential Robert Johnson really is on music today. It's just pretty impressive. Well, as you know, we do like to post the playlist. You can always find that on the Pacific Street Blues Facebook page. And if you're over there, of course, if you would be so kind as to follow us, that's very helpful for us. But want to thank those who stop by and say hello, including J.D. Pluta, Michael Stevens, John Rogers, J.R. Lisa and Keith Glenn, Pat Rosenthal, Richie D. and Ken Kreiker, as well as Art Peters, Steve Munson, Susan Nelson Stein, Dick Hughes, John Stanton, I couldn't walk away from John Stanton at In the Market for the Blues. I kept running into him everywhere I went, and it was a good thing. Finally, last but not least, Randy Doty and more. Thank you all for stopping by and checking out the playlist. Well, let's continue on as we take a look at all this great music with the Tedeschi Trucks Band and my sister's favorite, Midnight in Harlem.

Music there from Sheryl Crow and Jason Isbell doing a cover of the old Bob Dylan track, Everything is Broken. Prior to that, of course, we did hear from Lucinda Williams and her track, Righteously. Well, you are listening to Pacific Street Blues, and here are some of the shows coming up in the immediate future. Mike Zito has got a brand new record out, and he'll be appearing August 13th at The Waiting Room. Also, August 13th through the 16th is the North Omaha Music and Arts Festival. That'll be all over the area, including a show on August 15th of the Bar K's. August 14th will be Kevin Lloyd over at the B Bar. And then again, on August 27th, G Love and the Special Sauce, they're going to be at the Waiting Room as well. Finally, on August 27th, Bywater Call, they're going to be over at the B Bar as well. And I almost forgot this, Jesse Wells will be August 18th, and that will be downtown. Well, let's continue on as we take a look at some of this great music, including Bonnie Raitt, right here on Pacific Street Blues.

0: Music there from Peter Green's Fleetwood Mac Blues Band and a track from them called Oh Well Part 1. And take a brief underwriter's break. And when we come back, we'll come back with a song. When Greg Allman was in a grocery store, he heard a mom turn around and say, "Melissa, Melissa," to her daughter. We'll hear that when we come back in just a moment.
1: We'll be right back with more P.S. Blues in just a moment. You can wait, can't you? Yes Blues, Yes Blues on the River.
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8: 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Memorial Day through Labor Day marks AAA's 100 days of safe driving, encouraging safer choices during the busy summer travel season. AAA reminds drivers that many serious crashes involving teens and impaired driving happen during summer months. Buckling up, limiting distractions, following posted speed limits, and planning ahead for a sober ride are simple actions that help to keep roads safer. Don't drive impaired. Slow down, buckle up, and put the phone down. AAA supports the River.
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8: The countdown is on. The start of the 2026 fall sports season is nearly here. Football, volleyball, men's and women's soccer, cross country, and more have got athletes on campus at Iowa Western. For football, the defense of their third title in the last four seasons begins on August 29th when Highland comes to town for game number one. The Reavers have already lost several players to Division I programs in need, so restock and reload. Game number 200 in program history coming up this season as Iowa Western chases their fifth national championship in year number 18 in Council Bluffs. There's always more at GoReavers.com. 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
1: 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Water break is over. 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Pacific Street Blues, just for you, on 89.7 The River.

The great one, the other big O, Otis Redding for you right here on Pacific Street Blues, and a track from him entitled I've Been Loving You Too Long to Stop Now. I was talking to somebody the other day, I can't remember who it was, and they were down in Macon, Georgia, and they had gone to kind of where the Allman Brothers were hanging out and Capricorn Records. And I'm like, did you go to Otis Redding's farm? What? Otis Redding's from Georgia? Well, not directly. He was from Florida. Originally, he was a driver for a guy that had gone up to, I think it was Stax Records in Memphis, to audition. And the audition for this guy didn't go very well, but they looked at Otis and they're like, you got anything? And he's like, boy, do I. And the rest, as they say, is history, as Stax Records is the label built by Otis Redding. No question about that. And here's an interesting kind of artifact, is across the street from the original Stax recording studio, which was actually a movie theater with a record store near next door, was the Big Star grocery store. And yes, for those that are deeply into archival music, Big Star out of Memphis was named after that grocery store. Well, that's what I heard anyway. Who knows? Who knows, I tell you? Who knows? Well, this guy just had a birthday last week. Buddy Guy, along with Johnny Lang and Midnight Train.

station. Then to midnight in the rain, I was minding my own business, waiting for that midnight train.

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Went to local, out of town. His reply, it's 2 a.m. If I'm leaving, no goodbye.

0: Oh, she's hot. She's happening. She's from Kansas City, and we'll come back with music from Samantha Fish after this message.
1: 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The River. You just never know what's next, but you know it's gonna be good. We'll be right back on The River. More money, less problems. With Tanya Lucan, CPA.
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Music there from the sister duo Larkin and Poe in a track from them called In the Air Tonight. You may have recognized that from, what would that have been, the 80s, maybe the 90s? I'm not sure when Genesis might have done that track. Was it Genesis or was it Phil Collins? I don't know, but have you ever noticed, like, sometimes you listen to a cover and they do it differently and, like, the words take on different meaning based upon the melody or the way that they deliver it. And just really, I thought that was very tasty. Prior to that, live music from Samantha Fish. She's out of the Kansas City market and is going on to a pretty interesting career. Very successful, building and building and building. Well, here's a track for you. You may remember Aerosmith used to do a song called, well, they did a song called Train Kept a Rollin'. But they didn't write that song. It was written by a guy named Tiny Bradshaw back in the early 20th century. And we're going to hear that right now. I kind of like this.

Same title, different song there. Music from Stevie Ray Vaughan in the Double Trouble and a track from them called Pride and Joy. Also heard from the legendary Marvin Gaye. Also a track called Pride and Joy. A little bit of R&B to go with your blues rock this morning here on Pacific Street Blues. Had some fun with that. Well, did you get out to in the market for the blues? It was such a terrific event. The people that did it and put it together and the sponsorships and some of the acts were just simply spectacular. Really an excellent job. So I tip my hat and I say with sincerity, thank you. Thank you for doing such a good job. I know the Blues Society did that, and the volunteers that make the Blues Society tick made it happen, and you got to see them working and having a good time at the same time, and they sure did a terrific job this year. Some other shows coming up, of course, you've got Porch Fest is coming up at Gifford Park that October 4th from 11 a.m. until 6 p.m., and if you haven't done this event before, what it is it's kind of a family-friendly event, right? They put comedians and artists and musicians, spoken word, poetry. They put them on people's porches and you kind of walk around the Gifford Park neighborhood, which I think is about, I want to say like 33rd in California. And you can park for free at Deschenes Academy. And then there'll be people walking around handing out itineraries of who's singing on which porch. And it's a good way to kind of get enmeshed with the Omaha live music scene and see a lot of artists that are struggling to make a name for themselves and build a reputation. And it's there's no charge. What a great deal that is, right? That's October 4th from 11 until 6 p.m. Well, let's continue on with music right here. We've

0: It's music from the new album from the Rolling Stones called Foreign Tongues, right here on Pacific Street Blues. And I send that out to our webmaster, Nick Armijo, who is the area's second biggest Rolling Stones fan. Nick is such a big fan of the Rolling Stones, and he does a great job for us. And so we want to acknowledge and thank him for posting birthdays and all sorts of information, upcoming shows and whatnot. He does such a great job. Take a brief underwriter's break and come back in just a moment.
1: 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Blues in just a moment. You can wait, can't you? P.S. Blues, yes, blues on the river.
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Here's another from Jason Bernstil and a track from him called Rockstar. He's got a brand new record out. It's called Strike, as in Strike the Matches. The production is superb. The arrangements are superb. The musicianship is amazing. And, you know, we're so lucky here in Omaha. We have such a good, strong, vibrant live music scene. You can go out almost every night of the week and catch something special. And Jason Bernstil and Matt Cox there for you right here on Pacific Street Blues. One other show coming up, a series of shows, is August 13th, 14th, and 15th at the Slowdown. That's this year's Playing with Fire concert series. For additional information, you can go and Google Pacific Street Blues. No, that's not right. Playing with Fire. You can Google it and get the lineup. It's another spectacular lineup. Well, let's continue on with music right here on Pacific Street Blues. Music from Robert Cray.

0: Music there from the legendary Delbert McClinton, and I remember seeing him over at Guitars and Cadillacs when it was located at about 112th and Dodge Street. It's not there anymore. I think it's a hotel now, but they have brought Guitars and Cadillac back into the market. It's down on South 84th Street, I believe, in the Ralston area. Maybe it's South 72nd Street, but it's down there. It's kind of out of my way, but I'm sure it's equally fun and impressive. Take a brief underwriter's break, and when we come back, classic blues with the legendary B.B. King.
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6: The countdown is on. The start of the 2026 fall sports season is nearly here. Football, volleyball, men's and women's soccer, cross country, and more have got athletes on campus at Iowa Western. For football, the defense of their third title in the last four seasons begins on August 29th when Highland comes to town for game number one. The Reavers have already lost several players to Division I programs in need, so restock and reload. Game number 200 in program history coming up this season as Iowa Western chases their fifth national championship in year number 18 in Council Bluffs. There's always more at GoReavers.com. 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I'm Jake Ryan.
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Music there from Blackberry Smoke. Yeah. They were just in town last night. Cover there from them. You Got Beautiful. Lucky, the old Tom Petty track. And Blackberry Smoke starting off that set of music with Omaha's own Hector Onshondo. That from an album of his and a track from him called Strike It Down, which has that kind of flamenco sort of flavored guitar. And if you haven't had a chance to watch Hector up close, he plays around town quite a bit, and he's definitely worth making the effort to get out and see him. He is terrific. Well, that's it for me. I got to get out of here. Hopefully you enjoyed the show. You can, of course, podcast it, right? You can catch all our shows on podcasts. We have over 500 of them. Just Google Pacific Street Blues, and it's on all your favorite platforms. It really, really is. With that, we say goodbye. Hopefully you did enjoy the show, and we'll see you next week. Music from the legendary

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Well, hello and howdy, music lovers of planet Earth. And welcome once again to Mountain Stage, live performance radio from the Mountain State of West Virginia. I'm David Mayfield, standing in this week for Kathy Mattea, who was recently indicted. Sorry, I read that wrong. Recently inducted into the Grand Ole Opry. That's right. Congrats, Kathy. We have a great crowd here with us at our home, the Culture Center Theater, here in beautiful Charleston, West Virginia. Thanks for being with us here in the house and out there on the radio. I'm glad you're here, and you'll be glad too, because we're welcoming one of the most prolific songwriters of his generation. You know him from his acclaimed work with The Hold Steady. And he's back along with a new group. We're excited to have Craig Finn and the Band of Forgiveness here. And in our second hour, a fiery young bluegrass band from East Nashville. The name says it all. East Nash Grass is with us. I like them. And later in this hour, a North Carolina roots duo who specialize in handcrafted acoustic music, songwriter Paige Anderson and fiddler Emily Rose. They go by Two Runner. And in just a bit, we welcome back one of our favorite voices in song and in lyrics. So happy to welcome back Deb Talon to the Mountain Stage. But to start the hour off, we have a singer-songwriter originally from Lafayette, California. Early on, she led Nikki Bloom and the Gramblers, a San Francisco area band that went viral with their Van Sessions video, where they cover Hall & Oates. That video has over 4 million views and features Nikki absolutely shredding on the kazoo, all while driving. Don't try that at home. After years of relentless touring, she eventually relocated to Nashville and found a slower pace of life that has informed her three solo records, including the brand new album Rancho Deluxe, recorded at her home in Tennessee. That album features contributions from Kai Welch, Jess Nolan, and Cameron Neal. And Nikki's performed with everyone from the infamous String Dusters to Phil Lesh and Friends. And we are thrilled to have her back here with us right now. Please welcome to the Mountain Stage, Nikki Bloom.

Thank you. We're so happy to be here. It's always a real honor to get to play Mountain Stage. I want to introduce my band real quick. Dan Nobler's on stage left playing guitar. Jesse Wilson's here playing the bass and singing with me. He also produced Rancho Deluxe, the new record. Jamie Dick back there playing the drums. This is our dear friend, Mr. Joe Passapia, playing guitar and singing. And we got Will Honecker over there, stage right, playing keys. Thank you so much. We're going to do all songs from the new record, Rancho Deluxe. This is called Bay Laurel Leaves. And it's about finding two homes, many homes. The older I get, the more homes I have. And it feels good.

Thank you so much. This is a song Jesse and I wrote. It's one of my favorite tracks on the record. Maybe because it's about other people, not me. But it's about putting yourself in other people's shoes and, you know, when you see somebody at the store and they're having a bad day, let them have it. Kill them with kindness. We're all going through stuff.

Yes, we will. Thank you. We had the most beautiful drive today from Warm Springs, Virginia, through the hollers into West Virginia, and it was just beautiful. The leaves were changing, and that's one of the loveliest things about getting to tour, seeing this beautiful country we get to live in. We're going to do a song. It's called Falling Out of Dreams, and it's really about having the realization that following your own path is the most important, instead of fulfilling other people's ideas of what you should be doing or what path you should take. It really is about finding your own authentic path and following it.

0: Thank you so much. I'm Nikki Bloom. It's been an honor to play for y'all. It's going to be such a lovely program. We can't wait to hear it ourselves.
1: 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What a voice and what a band.
2: 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And the new album is called Rancho Deluxe. So make sure you check that out. One more time for Nikki Bloom. 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
2: 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Our next guest is a songwriter whose music has been touching hearts for years. Originally from Western Massachusetts, Deb Talon got her start in the Portland music scene before heading back east to focus on songwriting, eventually becoming one half of the Weepies, a folk pop duo with a devoted worldwide following, whose songs have appeared in numerous films and TV shows, including Grey's Anatomy and Scrubs and Too Many to Mention. She's also built a strong solo career, releasing 6 albums, including her latest, I Thought I Saw You, a beautifully crafted collection that highlights her gift for melody with stories of hope, time, and the beauty of everyday life. It's a real treat to welcome to the Mountain Stage, Deb Talon.
4: Oh, thank you. One, two, three, four.

Oh, thank you so very much. Thanks. So this is my friend Dan Padley on the guitar tonight. Dan and I are both presently residents of Iowa City, Iowa. And so we flew out, actually from Chicago today. We're going to do a song now that's it's actually a song I wrote while in the Weepies. it's called Hummingbird. And in it is a little bit of a rumination about, you know, sometimes we get really good at dealing with the difficult things in life and the pain and the grief, and we have like capacity for that. But then when joy and really good things happen, it's almost like we have this little tiny cup and we have to learn to, like, sometimes that's even more of a challenge, I think, to expand that part of ourselves. Anyway, so this song kind of plays with that idea a little bit.

Thank you very much. We're going to do, I'm not going to talk too much in between because we really want to share some music with you tonight. So we're going to do a song from my new album. It was out in February. The song's called Just You. One, two, three, four.

Whoop, thank you. Thank you so much. It's really lovely to be back at Mountain Stage. Thanks so much for listening.

0: 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Dan Padley on guitar. I'm Deb Talon.
1: 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Her latest album, I Thought I Saw You, is available now wherever you get your music. 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
1: All right, up next we've got Two Runner with us, a duo that hails from the hills of Northern California, with Paige Anderson on guitar, Clawhammer banjo and vocals, and Emily Rose on fiddle and harmony vocals. 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Hey, me too. My family, not yours. And Emily started fiddling in the Celtic tradition when she was just 9 years old and later honed her craft at Berklee College of Music. Fate brought them together as neighbors, and their friendship quickly blossomed into a musical partnership. Together, they blend old-time Appalachian and Celtic influences with wistful songwriting, beautiful harmonies, and instrumental skill. They've shared stages with people like Sierra Farrell and Watch House, and they have a gorgeous new single out now called Late Dinner, available wherever you get your music. Making their Mountain Stage debut, please welcome Two Runner.
3: Thank you so very much. This is our first full-length record with a record label. We signed to Garhole Records, which is Nick Shoulder's record label, if you're familiar with him. It's a very rad independent label out of Arkansas. And this is one of the songs that we picked off the record. This one's called 5 Minutes.

0: Thank you so much. I'd love to introduce our wonderful songwriter as well as guitar player and banjo player over here. She grew up in a family bluegrass band, if you couldn't tell, and just is one of the best songwriters I've ever encountered in my whole life. This is Paige Anderson over here. Give her a huge round of applause.
1: Thank you so much. And I'm going to introduce this amazing woman next to me. She's my absolute favorite fiddle player, and I am eternally grateful that we cross paths in this world. Please give a hand for Emily Rose over here on the fiddle.
0: Thank you so much.
1: Thank you so much to Mountain Stage for having us. This really means a lot. We're very honored to be here tonight. And thank you all for being here and supporting live music. This is one that's going on the new record. This one's kind of a little desert ditty, I would say. This one's called Road Runner. Thank you, everyone.

0: Thank you, everyone, so much.
1: Paige and Emily, that's Two Runner, everybody. Their latest single, Late Dinner, is out now. They'll be touring all across Europe in November, and they've got a new full-length album coming out in 2026. I can't wait that long. Give it up one more time for Two Runner, everybody. We want to say a special howdy and a big thank you to you right now if you're listening over WYSO in Yellow Springs, Ohio, or over KENW in Portales, New Mexico. We're glad to have you listening, and we hope you can join us next week when we welcome Shadowlands featuring S. Carey and trumpeter John Raymond, plus Tay and the Neighborly, Damn Tall Buildings, Aaron McEwen, and Ken Yates. This is David Mayfield sitting in for Kathy Matea, and you're listening to Mountain Stage, live performance radio from the Mountain State of West Virginia.
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1: Well, hello again, and welcome to the second hour of Mountain Stage. I'm David Mayfield, sitting in for Kathy Matea. A lot of people think Kathy's not here because she was just officially and finally made a member of the Grand Ole Opry. But I know the truth, folks. She's really not here because she's off taping a new season of Naked and Afraid. While she's doing that, we are here in Charleston, West Virginia at the Culture Center Theater. And still to come, we welcome back a treasured songwriter in the world of modern rock and indie music. Craig Finn and the Band of Forgiveness will be out here. But up next, we've got one of the most exciting young bluegrass bands on the scene today, East Nash Grass, hailing from, where are you guys from? Oh, East Nashville. They first came together around 2017, honing their chops and stage chemistry during a weekly residency at Dee's Country Cocktail Lounge. Ooh. Individually, they have performed with the likes of Dan Tominski, Tim O'Brien, and Sierra Hull. But together, they create a sound that clearly has respect for tradition, all while being daring and creative. It's no wonder they were named 2024 New Artist of the Year by the International Bluegrass Music Association. That's right. Their latest album, All God's Children, is out now on Mountain Fever Records. Please welcome to the Mountain Stage, East Nash Grass.

Well, it is an honor to be right here on Mount Stage, as I mentioned, in beautiful, wild and wonderful West Virginia. And do all y'all live here? Well, good. Well, this is a wonderful place. We hope to get to tour here more. And we've had a really busy year this year. We've had a new record, as David mentioned, that came out back in August called All God's Children. And

0: Heard this guy right here, the big dad of East Nash Grass. Y'all make welcome from Ackworth, Georgia, from Blue Ridge, Georgia originally, Ackworth, Georgia now, Mr. Jeff Parton. Over here on the mandolin, he's going to sing this next song that he wrote, and this guy, East Nash Grass wouldn't have been a thing without him. It came out of his own brain, and we were very worried he wouldn't be able to attend this show because we thought he had a brain-eating amoeba, but it was actually just a tummy ache. Y'all make welcome from Searcy, Arkansas. That's Mr. Harry Clark. And on the fiddle over here, the reigning 2025 IBMA Fiddle Player of the Year. Wow. It's a lot to be proud of. We're very proud of this gal. She's worked with some of the best in the business. And when I was growing up in East Tennessee, she was in Middle Tennessee, and she used to terrorize all these other children in these fiddle contests, and she would beat them all mercilessly. She won so many contests. We're very proud of her to be here. Original member of East Nash Grass. It's Maddie Denton right there.
1: Also, folks over here on the guitar from Chattanooga, Tennessee, on the guitar, that's James Key right there. Please make him welcome, if you will.

Thank you so much, folks. Thanks to the Mountain Stage for having us. We've sure enjoyed being here. Once again, Corey Walker on the banjo, James Key on the guitar, Maddie Denton on the fiddle, Harry Clark on the mandolin, Jeff Parton on the bass back there. Play you one more.

0: They don't pick like that on the West Side, I'll tell you that much. Their latest album, All God's Children, is out now on Mountain Fever Records. They've got a tour coming up with AJ Lee and Blue Summit. Give it up one more time for East Nash Grass. 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
0: Well, friends, to close out our show, we've got an artist whose songs are like short stories that rock, full of memorable characters, keen observations, and devastating details. You might recognize him as the front man of The Hold Steady, one of the most respected rock bands of the past two decades. Over the years, he's worked with artists like The Mountain Goats, Titus Andronicus, and Patterson Hood. And as a solo artist, he has released 6 albums, including his latest titled Always Been, which was recorded with members of the War on Drugs. Tonight, he's here to grace the Mountain Stage with his new project. Here's Craig Finn and the Band of Forgiveness.

clear out on the weekends when they come. To my sisters with her daughter on the fringe of Philadelphia, the skinny cigarettes and snap and gum. But I'm grateful for the place to stay. I'm caddying on Saturdays. The money's not as good as it was when we were teenagers. Walk back from the golf course, cut through a couple backyards, try to keep my eyes pointed heavenward. In another prior life, the Reverend and his wife

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I explained to them how much it is you mean to me. The cuffs, they made a click as they wrapped around my wrists. Everybody's got some version of security. Somewhere there's a life where the reverend has his wife and Jesus has his ministry in Galilee. But this sunset looks like blood from the windows of this bus, somewhere between Harrisburg and Bethany. Somewhere between Harrisburg and Bethany. Somewhere between Harrisburg and Bethany.

Hey, thank you so much. I'm Craig Finn, and this is the Band of Forgiveness. And this is our fourth show, so thanks for being a part of it. And thanks for being at Mountain Stage, the legendary Mountain Stage. I think it's my fourth time here, total, between my band, The Hold Steady, and me. And I really do consider it's obviously a legendary program. So I wanted to play a song about another legend while we're on the topic of legends. And this legend is a guy named the Amarillo Kid. And the Amarillo Kid, as you might have guessed, he's from down in Texas, but that's not where he got legendary. That's not even where he got the nickname. You see, you stay in Amarillo, everyone's the Amarillo Kid. Now, he had to go to Buffalo, New York to get that nickname, and that's where he did the things that made him such a legend. Now, after I wrote the song, I was pretty proud of it, and I played it for a bunch of people, and some people in the audience, some specifically some Texans, they came to me and said, "Hey, Craig, down in Texas, we say Amarillo." And I said, "Yeah, I knew that." But up in Buffalo, New York, they say all kinds of crazy stuff. This is about the Amarillo Kid, and this is his story. I was born down in the handle. I was brought up by the strap. When the devil starts to show up in your dreams, then it's hard to get your dreams back. And if I lost my sense of wonder, you can blame it on the banks. Well, the scammers and the skimmers, they swim around together, and every dealer has a fish tank.

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And if your whole thing's where you're coming from, they wonder why you left. I used to play first-person shooters, and I'd spend days inside those games. The speed made my head like a cockpit computer, till the wings came off the plane. I was deep in debt and desperate.

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Well, the terms were much different than what we'd first discussed, but I was grateful for the work.

0: tub. There's a stovetop kitchenette, and the wallpaper is jaundiced, but we're still a step ahead. Didn't think they'd have the wherewithal to hunt me down out west. I sold half of it in Wichita, and I'm wrapping up the rest. Well, darling, sit down on the bed, maybe have another hit, and listen to the legend, the Amarillo Kid. Listen to the legend, the Amarillo Kid.
1: Thanks so much. This is a band of forgiveness. Nelson Devereaux, Ethan Alseth, Joe Strand, all out of Minneapolis, Minnesota, which is my hometown.
0: I want to thank them for being a people of substance. That's a hard thing to find.

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The toy section at this drugstore. And otherwise

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Maybe you could put me in touch with some people of substance. I spend way too much time on people without any substance. 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

Thank you. So I put out a record in April called Always Been, and a lot of the songs are about the same guy, and this guy is a former priest. He's recently left the priesthood, and the reason he did it was, the reason he did it is he never believed in God, which I think is more unusual that he became a priest in the first place. But over the course of the record, he does find faith, and it's at a very inconvenient time after he's already left the priesthood. And when he finds his faith, he changes his name. His name was Nathan, but he becomes Clayton. And the reasons for that are, they're discussed in the song.

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His face still looks surprised, and I went through his pockets and mixed

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The Lord made me this way.

We used to post up for days in this place in the flats. She'd stare off into space and draw smokestacks on her placemat. She had a dwindling grace and a faith in the industry that never really made any sense to me. Well, we were combing her place trying to come up with the funds for a phone number friend and an idling car. She said, you know, I probably don't see myself here forever, but for now it's pretty much where we are. I never really argued with her basic observations. I wasn't really into confrontation back then. I was mostly just about sitting in the window, watching the flag out front just twisting and twisting and twisting and twisting. We mark where we've been with the scars on our skin. We can only sing the songs we've been taught to. Rachel recommended messing with the settings. She said it's better than settling for whatever they give you.

Rachel was practical. She always carried matches. Said she didn't have habits, the rituals. She threw salt over her shoulder when they rang for last orders. Held her breath when she got up from the table. Never really mattered that she was 12 years older. Except for when we talked about the 1980s. So I was still showing up to modern European history. Well, she was trying to hold on to her baby. Started out calling me her partner in crime. Neither one of us were supposed to be in the taverns. I had a suspended license and a court case coming up. The judge said he was seeing some patterns. She said at sundown it feels like I'm riding a train I'm not on. That all one sensation is speeding then sinking. Fridays making eyes at guys cashing their checks. Another form's a magical thing.

They pulled me over 5 minutes from home. 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When I got out, I drove out to my brother's in Denver. He got me a job at a golf course, and I decided to stay there. I heard she'd been living off more of the same. Guess she got with that guy that took IDs at the door. Must have been last winter when I finally tried to text her. The number I had didn't go through anymore. So I was a little bit surprised when Sam got in touch. Asked me to be here. Told me what did it. It's my first trip back after 8 years in Denver. I drove in from the west. Man, the city looks different now. All the luxury lofts that they built from the old factories reminded me of her faith in the industry. Rachel did her best with the deal she'd been dealt. That's what I've got for you.

Thank you. Give it up for the Band of Forgiveness. That's Nelson, Ethan, and Joe. Appreciate them coming out tonight. I'm going to play one to bring us home by myself. And this is a song about two people. Well, two people I knew in my hometown of Minneapolis, Minnesota. Their names are Sean and Sabrina, and they were a couple that I knew. But the thing about Sean is that no one ever called him that. He had a nickname. They called him Shamrock. And Shamrock, he always wore one of those jackets, those Boston Celtics jackets, the green satin ones. You know what I'm talking about? I don't know if they called him Shamrock because he wore the jacket, or he wore the jacket because they called him Shamrock. It was a chicken or the egg kind of thing. I'm 99.9% sure that Shamrock had never been to Ireland, and I'm 98% sure he hadn't been to Boston either. He was a stay in South Minneapolis kind of guy. But him and Sabrina, they fell in love, and this is their story. She met him after summer school, the Hiawatha bus stop, in a knockoff Celtics jacket. Said his crew, they call him Shamrock. His mother died when he was 5, and his dad's some sort of drug cop. But the apple sometimes rolls way down the hill. Sabrina claimed the South Side, but really she's from Richfield.

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She sometimes takes 20s from the till. Unprovoked and unadorned, white t-shirts and cut-off shorts. 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If you pull your funds together, then you're barely ever broke.

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But his fingernails keep falling off, and he comes home pissed and sore.

years go by and life goes on. Nothing really happens. School became a drag, so she went back to be a waitress. There isn't much to sit on when the old crew comes to visit, so they all get high and pass out on the floor. Then Shamrock just stops working. Said it's such a meager pittance, and once they take the taxes out, it's barely even worth it. The TV's set to static, and there's drums off in the distance, and their daughter's sleeping in a dresser drawer. Unprescribed and unfulfilled, application special skills. She admits she sometimes still takes 20s from the till. And Shamrock's sick of trying to smile when he's holding in the smoke.

call came in this evening from the County Credit Union. Two guys with masks and pistols crashed in as they were closing. By the time the cruisers came around, they had grabbed the cash and scattered. But the cameras always capture all the action. So a trooper pulled him over.

0: Wisconsin. When the footage ran on news at 9, she could tell that it was Shamrock. In their ragged satin jacket, this is Boston. Unrehearsed and unprepared to be the only one who cares for a daughter who keeps asking about her father. They pulled their funds together, but somehow she's still broke. Walking up to Speedway to get smokes. Walking up to Speedway to get smokes. Thanks to Mountain Stage for having me. Really love coming here. Thank you.
1: Craig Finn, everybody, and the Band of Forgiveness. Craig's about to go out on tour out on the West Coast with Patterson Hood, so make sure you look for that. How about one more big round of applause for Craig Finn and the Band of Forgiveness, everybody? And keep it going for East Nash Grass and Nikki Bloom. And how about Deb Talon and Two Runner and your humble and handsome host? Oh, go on. And of course, a big thank you to everybody here in Charleston, West Virginia. And as always, a special thank you to those of you out there listening in Radioland, because without you, there'd be no Mountain Stage, and that would break my heart. We hope you can join us next week when we welcome Shadowlands featuring S. Carey and John Raymond, Tay and the Neighborly, Damn Tall Buildings, Aaron McEwen, and Ken Yates. Mountain Stage is produced by Larry Gross and Adam Harris. Senior producer is Jeff Shirley. Associate producers are John Ingram and Mallory Richards. We're engineered by Patrick Stevens, Richie Collins, Blake Roberts, and Greg McGowan. 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Lodging is provided by the Marriott Town Center Hotel, centrally located for the business and pleasure traveler in downtown Charleston, West Virginia. Mountain Stage was founded by Andy Ridenour, Francis Fisher, and Larry Gross. Why don't you go out and hear some live music wherever you are, just as soon as you can? You've been listening to Mountain Stage, live performance radio from the Mountain State of West Virginia.

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4: Hey there, everybody. It's me, your buddy Dave, the host of the New Day Rising show. Thank you so much for tuning in today and giving me a couple hours of your afternoon. Maybe you're recovering from Maha, you know, you're a little sunburnt, you're whatever, you're just beat, whatever. You can enjoy the show. This is a great one. Lots and lots and lots of new stuff, as usual. I have new music from Dinosaur Jr. this week. I've also got new stuff from Phoebe Bridgers, from Susanna Hoffs, the former lead singer of the Bangles, new music from Sunvolt, new music from Teenage Fan Club. Also have classics, of course, from the likes of R.E.M., the Bangles, Built to Spill, St. Vincent, Grant Hart, and our Sonic Youth closer this week will come from the Rather Ripped album. Let's kick off the show with another new single from Johnny Marr from his forthcoming album, The Age of Everything. This is his new one. It's called Ophelia. This is new music from Johnny Marr on New Day Rising.

0: It's brand new music from Susanna Hoffs on New Day Rising. Her new single is called Casablanca. It's the first song from her forthcoming album, The List, which is her first new album of original material in about 30 years. Of course, you know Susanna Hoffs as the lead singer of the Bangles. I should say the former lead singer of the Bangles, because I don't think the Bangles are still together. I think they broke up in 2019, but that's just me. They have nothing on the books. All of them are doing separate stuff. I went ahead and played you a Bangles cut before that, back to their debut national single called Hero Takes a Fall from the first album, All Over the Place. Classic music from REM before that with Finest Work Song. I pulled that, of course, from Document. And brand new Dinosaur Jr. before that with Several Got Away from their forthcoming They're Near. And our set started with Johnny Marr, formerly of the Smiths, of course, with his new single called Ophelia from his forthcoming album, The Age of Everything. Let's go ahead and take a break. I've got new stuff from Echo and the Bunnymen, Phoebe Bridgers, Sunvolt has a brand new song, as well as Teenage Fan Club. So please don't go anywhere. This is New Day Rising.
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brand new music from Sweeping Promises on New Day Rising. That's Accent from their new album, You Say I Romanticize, and Sweeping Promises is coming to town. They're going to be playing on October 27th at the Slowdown. Again, that's 10-27. 10 means October, dude. Okay, so October 27th, they're going to be playing at the Slowdown in the front room. That's Sweeping Promises. New stuff from Echo and the Bunnymen before that. That's Brussels is Haunted from their forthcoming album, Apples for Isaac. And we started that set with the queen of indie rock, Phoebe Bridgers, Lost Boys. Her new album, Lost Weekend, comes out on the 14th. That'll be a big day for fans of Phoebe Bridgers because it's 6 years in the making. Well, moving on. Okay, so Built to Spill, I'm going to go back and play a classic because I was going to play something new, but I noticed on their current tour they're not coming to Omaha. And this is the first time in like their entire career that they're not doing this. So I'm a little upset. I'm not going to play a new song. I'm going to go old school. Let's go to the Perfect From Now On album and play a song called Kicked It in the Sun. 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

0: Music from Cat Power on New Day Rising. That's her version of Here Comes a Regular, originally done by The Replacements. That's an obvious one. You guys already knew that. It's from her album called Covers. Oddly enough, it's an album full of cover songs. Not the only one that she's done. She's done a number of them. She did a whole Bob Dylan cover album. She, you know, all sorts of stuff. But that's a really nice version of Here Comes a Regular. Not a Surf before that with their attempt at a cover, a very good one. Enjoy the Silence, originally done by Depeche Mode. That's on their covers album called If I Had a Hi-Fi. And we started our set with classic Built to Spill, Kicked It in the Sun from their album Perfect From Now On. And we're going to go ahead and take a break. When we come back, I've got new music from Sunvolt, new stuff from Teenage Fan Club, as well as classics from Grant Hart, Sonic Youth, St. Vincent, and so many more. Please don't go anywhere. This is New Day Rising.
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It's music from St. Vincent on New Day Rising. That's her version of Emotional Rescue, originally done by, I shouldn't even have to ask this, the Rolling Stones. Of course, you knew that. Rolling Stones, St. Vincent. It comes on a soundtrack to a movie that I have never heard of. I've tried looking it up. It's called A Bigger Splash. Can't find the soundtrack available anymore. The film, who knows? Probably here today, gone later today. But regardless, that Emotional Rescue cover makes it worthwhile, right? Kicking off the second hour, of course, with some St. Vincent. Still got a lot of great stuff coming up, including that new Sunvolt track, new Teenage Fan Club, some stuff from Afghan Whigs, Sabado, Superchunk, Snail Mail, so much more. But, you know, I had a lot of fun with doing that Emotional Rescue cover from St. Vincent, so I want to do another cover from St. Vincent. She doesn't do a ton of cover songs. Maybe she's done about a half a dozen in her career, not that many of them. Most of them kind of serious, but this one, not so serious. This is from the movie Minions, The Rise of Gru. This is her version of Funky Town. This is music from St. Vincent on New Day Rising.

brand new music from Sunvolt on New Day Rising. It's called Serenade Song from the new album Sound Signal Serenades, which is scheduled to be released on August the 28th. You don't have to wait too much longer if you're looking forward to new Sunvolt there. Of course, before Sunvolt, music from Sun June. That's a band from Austin, Texas. Well, Texas for sure, Austin maybe, but I'm pretty sure. The song was called Mixed Bag. It's on their most recent album, Bad Dream Jaguar. And I started our set with two different covers from the class, from the great St. Vincent. Of course, Funky Town from the Minions Rise of Gru soundtrack and Emotional Rescue from the A Bigger Splash soundtrack. We're still wondering what that Bigger Splash movie is. Never, ever actually heard of it. Let's go ahead and take a break. When we come back, I've got stuff from Superchunk, Teenage Fan Club, Afghan Whigs, Sebado, and so much more. Please don't

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Music from Snail Mail on New Day Rising. That's Light on Our Feet from her newest album, Ricochet. Superchunk before that with Bruised Lung. It's also on their most recent album, Songs in the Key of Yikes, came out last year, actually. That also features Rosalie, I believe, on that track. I didn't write that down, but then I'm relying on my memory, which maybe isn't the best thing to do these days. Don't know. Before Superchunk, music from the late, great Grant Hart. He used to be in the band Husker Du. He had a lengthy solo career. That was from his debut solo album, Intolerance. That was a tune called Now That You Know Me. Okay, Teenage Fan Club has a new record coming out shortly. It's called Do Not Dare to Dream. We have the new single. It's called Day in the Sun. Brand new music from Teenage Fan Club on New Day Rising.

0: Classic music from Sebado on New Day Rising. At Soul and Fire from the album Bubble and Scrape. You know Sebado is the band that features Lou Barlow, who is also in Dinosaur Jr. You may have seen Dinosaur Jr. recently over at the Astro. Before Sebado, that was new music from the Afghan Whigs. A tune called My Lover from their newest album, Soft Control. And we started that set with Teenage Fan Club doing Day in the Sun from their forthcoming album, Do Not Dare to Dream. Okay, folks, we are pretty much at the end of the show. We just have the Sonic Youth Closer coming up still. And this week, I have chosen Pink Steam, who's the name of the song. It's from the album Rather Ripped. It's a Thurston Moore song. It's kind of mellow, but it's really, really good. I think you're going to like it. All right, everyone, thanks so much for listening. This has been New Day Rising.
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1: Welcome one, welcome all. I'm Stephen Kaleo. It's World Cafe. Keep up with the latest from Cafe by following us on Instagram or subscribing to our YouTube channel. Just search for World Cafe and then let all the live performances and interviews keep you company while you avoid whatever responsibility you were supposed to be doing. Devin Gilfillian, just a few minutes away. Here's Raphael Siddique.

It's World Cafe. Hey, I'm Kaleo. It was almost a decade ago when Devin Gilfillian made his first appearance on The Cafe. Back then, he was an aspiring singer-songwriter from Philadelphia who'd made the move down to Nashville. Since then, he's established himself as a can't-miss live performer with three albums under his belt, including a song-for-song cover record of Marvin Gaye's What's Going On. Devin's latest continues his exploration of rock, soul, R&B, and country on Time Will Tell, a record Gilfillian says he's been waiting his whole life to make, and he certainly picked an epic place to do it, RCA Studio A in Nashville. Today, he joins us in a place he's gotten quite familiar with over the years, our humble digs in Philadelphia, to play songs from Time Will Tell. Always nice to have an old friend back in studio, and these performances hit the spot. Here's Devin Gilfillian with IRL on World Cafe.

0: In studio, Devin Gilfillian. Song is Hold On, Hourglass. It is from his latest album, which is out now, called Time Will Tell. Devin out on tour this fall with John Mook and Snack Time, slated as openers. See if he's stopping by your neck of the woods. Huge thanks to Devin and the band. We're back in a minute with more World Cafe.
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0: The countdown is on. The start of the 2026 fall sports season is nearly here. Football, volleyball, men's and women's soccer, cross country, and more have got athletes on campus at Iowa Western. For football, the defense of their third title in the last four seasons begins on August 29th when Highland comes to town for game number one. The Reavers have already lost several players to Division I programs in need, so restock and reload. Game number 200 in program history coming up this season as Iowa Western chases their fifth national championship in year number 18 in Council Bluffs. There's always more at GoReavers.com. 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I'm Jake Ryan.
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2: Welcome back. It's World Cafe. Thanks again to Devin Gilfillian. New album is called Time Will Tell. It's available now. And that session, you can find video of it at worldcafe.org. The band was Smokin'. Hat tip to our executive producer, Bruce Warren, and our line producer, Will Loftus, for their work on the session. This song was the watershed moment for Brandi Carlile that changed everything. From 2018's By the Way, I Forgive You, here's The Joke.

0: What is it about adding a number to a thing? I was on vacation and there was a sign outside the sauna that said sauna 6000. Adding that number made it way more interesting, which is why I am curious about that song, because it's not called High Hopes. It's called High Hopes 3000. See what I mean? That is new music from Tucker Pillsbury, who, yeah, obviously doesn't use that as his stage name. He goes by Role Model. And that's a song from the new album, Chuck Timely and the Hourglass, which, once again, I got questions about that name. You too? Get in line. Up next, two people with real names you think they were fake when we get back to World Cafe.
1: 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I mean the day.
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1: 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Memorial Day through Labor Day marks AAA's 100 days of safe driving, encouraging safer choices during the busy summer travel season. AAA reminds drivers that many serious crashes involving teens and impaired driving happen during summer months. 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
0: Welcome back to World Cafe. So, confession, my name's Kaleo, not a great radio name. You see it, you got no idea how to pronounce it, you hear it, a 50-50 chance of spelling it wrong on the first letter. So when you get names like Sam Fender and Olivia Dean, you're like, those are stage names. But no, they're just British. That's their actual names, Olivia Dean and Sam Fender. And they wrote this song called Rain Me In.

Some late era Cranberries on World Cafe that is owed to my family. Pearl Jam originally called this album Five Against One, the follow-up to one of the biggest debut albums ever, Ten. They would end up calling it Versus. Here's Glenn.

0: Weezer putting the wraps on this hour with We Might As Well Be Strangers. That is from their new record, The Gold Album. Appreciate you listening, and thanks to all of our affiliates across the country who make this show possible. We're back in a moment on World Cafe.
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0: Welcome one, welcome all. I'm Stephen Kaleo. It's World Cafe. I've been waiting a long time for this. For years, I've been saying, I bet Alabama Shakes will get back together and put out a new album. And like The Tides or Mercury in Retrograde or even Halley's Comet, it finally happened. Foreshadowing was correct. I must be dreaming. No, seriously, that's the name of the album. The record is due out August 28th, and here is a new single called I Feel Hope Coming, which kind of is like a vague version of Barack Obama's 2008 campaign speech. Check out new music from Alabama Shakes, I Feel Hope Coming.

0: Hypotheticals. It's Lake Street Dive here on World Cafe. 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Coming up, two live performances from The Vault, including Lucinda Williams and a guy who once featured her on a solo album that also included Metallica. That's a tease. We're back in a moment on World Cafe.
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0: Welcome back. It's World Cafe, live from the archives. We're in the vault pulling out live recordings from bands and artists who have visited over the years, and we're so glad you could hang out. Feel free to inspect the tapestry and our beautiful handcrafted rug. We don't have a rug. It's okay. As promised, Lucinda Williams and a artist to be named later. We'll pay that off in a moment, but first, his Lucinda, recorded for the cafe, Get Right With God.

Ray Davies of the Kinks doing one of their classics, Waterloo Sunset. Also Lucinda Williams. They have a connection on Ray's solo album, A Long Way From Home. He invited basically everyone. Jackson Browne, Metallica, Mumford & Sons, John Bon Jovi, Bruce Springsteen, and yes, Lucinda Williams. So those two have been on the same record together. And one other connection they share, they're one of thousands of guests who have visited World Cafe. There are two of thousands of guests that have visited World Cafe. And you can check those interviews out at worldcafe.org. Now, new music from Annabelle Dinda. It's called Whatever You Want.

0: Kevin Morby, 100,000 from his latest album, Little Wide Open. Little ways to go. Stay with us. We're back in a minute with more World Cafe.
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0: Welcome back. It's World Cafe. As you know, we produce this show at WXPN in Philadelphia, and there is a new project, an original song project supported by a grant from the Pew Center for Arts and Heritage called Philly Anthems. 12 established and emerging Philadelphia musicians writing songs based on the principles of the Declaration of Independence. Haven't you heard? It's the 250th birthday of this country. Songs that speak to ideas of freedom and independence and how they continue to resonate today. And I've got a new track from Eric Bazillion of the Hooters. This song is called Better Times. It's new music on the cafe.
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0: The Beths wrapping up this hour of World Cafe with Straight Line was a lie. 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I'm Kaleo. 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
2: 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I'm Felix Contreras.
3: And I'm Ana Maria Sayer. Let the chisme begin.
2: Is it really Ana Maria Sayer, or do you have a DJ name? What is it? What's the deal here?
3: Formally, officially, and I'm a little scared to be saying this publicly because I don't want to be sued. Formally, officially, I like to say that my DJ name is Quesadilla, which I did originally without influence come up with. However, it has recently come to my attention that there is, in fact, a competing Quesadilla.
2: And let's explain to listeners why you had to find a DJ name.
3: I recently performed my first, maybe only, DJ gig. Maybe, TBD. We don't know if there will be another one. I was invited to perform at the summer stage in Central Park, opening for Julieta Venegas. I was asked if I DJ, and I said I dabble, which was a lie. I had never DJed in my life. So I thought to myself, well, they asked me with 5 months of time, of course I'll learn. And then I realized the day of that I had never learned. So I showed up to my gig with 10 songs on my USB that I had downloaded at the Apple Store 20 minutes before.
2: 10 songs?
3: Yes. And did I make it work? Yes. And did I play to 5,000 people, Felix? Yes, I did. David Guetta, watch out.
2: Yeah, right.
3: So speaking of, okay, wait.
2: Speaking of,
3: today we're talking about new music, but I, riding the high of my DJ success, was like, forget new music. I'm a DJ now. And I was like, it's time for me to play my songs of the summer. So it's like new music, but more like kind of new music and with a summer vibe is what I would call this episode.
2: You sprung this on me at the last minute, so I wasn't able to bring my own summer vibe music.
3: I did that intentionally so that my songs could shine brighter.
2: Yeah. So I have some new music, some new tracks that work fine for summer. Not exactly summer music, but let's carry on. Since it's you're changing the theme, you start us off.
3: Okay. So I've decided to start us off with a song that I really have been listening to all summer long. It's off of the Quevedo album that was released earlier this year. Now, when this album was released, I actually did bring on some songs from it, but not this one. I didn't come to this one until like 2 months ago, and it's been a track I've been going back to over and over. The song is called El Baifo.

0: So, interestingly enough, Felix, most of my songs that I'm bringing in today are from Spaniards, which I'm like, usually my songs of the summer are very closely aligned with the Caribbean. But I don't know. The Spaniards are really going to town lately, and this song specifically, it's like a complex, nice, bumpy dance song. I mean, Quevedo started releasing music only in 2023 and like blew up. You know that song that's like, okay, yeah. Ever since then, he's really been blowing up, and he's from the Canary Islands. I brought on a merengue from him. Do you remember that?
1: Yes, I do. It was very cool.
0: And the connection between that music and the Dominican Republic, which also there's a very interesting connection between the Canary Islands and Chile that we'll get into another time. The point is, I loved the album back then when I heard it, but I didn't come to this song till later, and it's been something, it's kind of just that perfect summer song, and he really is kind of an expert in that. So that's my first song of the summer for you, Felix.
1: I can hear it. I'm willing to listen to that for a few more times this summer.
0: That was the song El Baifo from the artist Quevedo.
1: I'm going to change it up just a little bit. 2 weeks ago, I hosted an event in San Francisco's Mission District for our station, our NPR station at KQED, with three amazing San Francisco bands, including La Doña, who we've played here on the show. Her band featured a musician who is a Bay Area veteran, band leader, producer, musician, guitar player. His name is Camilo Landau. He's a guitarist and a vocalist. He had a cool band a while back called Carne Cruda. I played one of his tracks years ago. He has a new project out right now called Camilo y los Cruisers. This new single is called Descarga Roqueada. Check it out.

0: Okay, so it's basically a guitar jam.
1: It is, but it's not at all.
0: Right.
1: So.
2: Thank you for that. Yeah, because, you know, remember, I came to age...
1: Put some respect on your music's name, Felix.
0: Well, you know, remember, I came of age listening to music in the 70s where, you know, lead guitar players were the gods, were the big deal. Sometimes even more so than the lead singers. So I'm always a sucker for these kind of guitar grooves, these long jams, these things, but with this curious, very interesting, a lot of fun rhythmic interplay underneath. You know, I actually played with him a few years ago, many years ago, pre-pandemic here in DC, and I've watched him like grow and develop, and he's become this very, very expressive and creative player. But the song also reflects this really cool scene that's happening in the Bay Area, which has always been the case, even when I was living in California and going to hear music and playing stuff up there. Like, everybody plays with everybody in different genres, different styles. It sort of reminds me very similar to what happens in Puerto Rico when people cross-pollinate from different genres and styles. The same thing happens in the Bay Area, the East Bay, Oakland, San Francisco, all over the place. And Camilo's one of these guys that's played with a lot of different bands. Like I said, he was playing with La Doña, and she had that thing was like Afro-Cuban, cumbia, it was all kinds of stuff, and he was right there nailing it the whole time. This track includes the conga player from Santana, Carl Perazzo, laying this really funky kind of Afro-Cuban thing underneath. You know, when he sent me the track, I just immediately like, oh, I got to find a place for this. And the other thing about this is that it's also produced by Greg Landau, who's his uncle. He's a very important figure in the rock and Espanol movement in San Francisco in the early 90s. He produced a lot of pioneering music in the 90s, in the earliest days of rock and Espanol in California. That is a track called Descarga Roqueada, and the artist is Camilo Landau, Camilo y los Cruisers.
1: Very Felix-coded pick, and I love it. It fits into my summer playlist, actually. I will accept its admittance. I would have played it at my DJ gig. My specialty was picking really, really, really different songs to transition between.
0: Ooh, nice.
1: I don't know if that's how you're supposed to do it. But
2: that's what we do on the show here every week, man.
1: And maybe that's why I have it like programmed in my brain. I'm like, oh, let me pick something really random and different. Like, let me go from like Teenage Dream to like a really deep cut cumbia.
2: Yeah, they're too similar. We're not playing them one after another.
1: Okay, so speaking of, now it's time for me to really pivot. But in a way that feels like not that hard of a pivot to me, because also a bop, just a different kind of bop. This is a song that I have been hearing literally everywhere. I don't know what happened, why it blew up. It's off a 2025 album, but it is like probably the verified official song of the summer. It's from Spanish singer Aitana, and it's called Super Estrella.

0: So I was in the car with some friends the other day, and we were listening to the song for the fifth time in a row. And every time you sing it louder than the last time, so it's like a whole new song. And we were talking about how, I mean, this really does sound just like one of these classic early 2000s, just like chest opening, pop songs. And we're like, I think that that's just all anyone really wants right now. Like, don't make it complicated. Like, let's just have like a really singable, fun, straightforward melody that just like opens up into this big thing that everyone can sing and feel good about. Like, that just feels, I think, really nice. And that these things are always cyclical. And that feels like where we're headed right now in some areas, right? We also have these like really complex, like interesting rhythms and whatever pulling from all parts of Latin America. But that's like the other side of it. It's just like a fun chest opening big chorus song.
1: Man, that's, I really got to think about that. That's really very true about where we are right now and the duality of it and things that make you go, hmm.
0: Things that make you go, hmm. And this is Spanish singer Aitana, who weirdly enough, Felix, do you remember how I told you Amaya, other Spanish singer, got famous because she was on a reality TV singing show in Spain?
1: Mm-hmm.
0: Same thing with Aitana. I don't know what it is, but she had the exact same thing. She was on this reality TV show in Spain. She got big off of it. She's been making music since 2017 when she was on that show. Her debut album was 2019. She's also from Barcelona, which again, a really interesting thing that I don't know what it is. Lately, Barcelona's really been having its moment with the artists from there, which is really interesting. It's not all that common, or it hasn't been in the past. And now, repeatedly, same thing with Amaya. Obviously, Rosalía is a great example, but I keep going back to that Barcelona scene. So she's a great representative of that. When Spain won the World Cup, she got on stage with them, and the whole team danced while she sang this song. So
1: You're
0: it really
1: kidding.
0: Is.
1: Wow.
0: No, it's like the Spanish language world-defining song right now. Like, everyone knows it, and everyone is singing it. So I had to bring it on as a verified song of the summer.
1: That is allowed.
0: And I'm going to give you one more bonus one, because I figured, why not give you a little more Aitana? This one is actually from 2021, and I found it because of Super Estrella. But I want to play it because also a great song of the summer. It's called Mon Amor, and this is the remixed version.

0: That was a couple of songs from the Spanish singer Aitana. So, Felix, you were supposed to show up at my DJ gig, but you told me you were too busy, so what's up? You better have a good excuse.
1: I do have a good excuse. Our friend and colleague, Isabella Gomez Sarmiento, and I have been working on, all summer, have been working on this project about the Grateful Dead. You know, as you know, both she and I are very, very big Grateful Dead fans, and our editors, Jacob Gantz and Hazel Sills, suggested that we take a look at what happens to Grateful Dead music and fans now that the last principal member of the band, Bob Weir, died in January. We're doing 3 written pieces. There's lots of social media. We did a call out, a podcast, and we're running it during August 1st and August 9th, which are called the Days Between Grateful Dead World, because August 1st was when Jerry Garcia was born. August 9th was when he died in 1995. So there's lots of stuff to listen to and to read. Isa and I actually did a road tour. We traveled a bunch of places to talk to deadheads, go to festivals and stuff. We did our own summer dead tour. So we have all of this really amazing stuff. We've been working very hard, which is why I haven't been answering your texts, why I didn't go to your party. That's why I've been absent for a little bit.
0: I'm going to have to listen to it, and then I'll let you know if your excuse is accepted or not.
1: Well, you know, our friend Robin Hilton, who's the host of All Songs Considered, just was never a fan, and he thinks we moved the needle on him a little bit. So
0: Robin's a tough cookie to crack. Missy, is that the saying?
1: It's close enough, Anna. Okay, the next track I'm going to play is, since that banging club track you had last, I'm going to take us to the chill out room. Okay.
0: Right. See, there's always a connection.
1: Anna, have you noticed that recently, within this year, there have been several references to Uruguayan candombe music and culture, right?
0: Yes. Okay. We've referenced.
1: I have one more that I found on social media. I'm really proud of myself. This is Alejandra Gala, who is a trumpet player and guitar player from Uruguay. We're going to hear more about her in a minute. But this is a jazz interpretation of Candombe, and the song is called I Dare You. And there's a story behind the title, too. But let's hear the music first.

0: I guess I'm wondering where you found this, first of all, actually.
1: I found it on TikTok. Everybody teases me because I spend so much time on TikTok, but I saw this video of her talking about this particular song and the use of candombe drummers and stuff on in her music. Then I saw her playing trumpet. It was just like a 30, 45 second video, and I tracked it down. I wrote to the people on TikTok, and it was her record label, and they blah, blah, blah. They sent me all this other stuff. But that's how I found out about her. And I'm really glad I did, because it's one of these musicians that I've been featuring, musicians from Latin America who are interpreting jazz through their own cultural lens. And this is one of the standouts.
0: That is like the most authentic form of music discovery on TikTok I've ever heard of. Like, the whole thing about discovering music on TikTok is that, like, people game the algorithm and that's how you find it. And this was just like an authentic, like, oh my God, I found this thing I love. The other thing I was going to say, Fee, is the reason I asked is because recently I was talking to some friends who decided to make an album and kind of like I told you about this, in more of like a jammy, communal, everyone contributes style, classic for how albums were produced in the past, much less classic now. And I immediately thought of the way that Jorge Drexler had described to us his way of producing his very candombe-based record, and the fact that he went to these rumbas, these circles in Uruguay, in these very jam-style experiences, and that's how he ended up creating the album. And the way that you find a really natural meeting point between jazz and folkloric, especially styles like candombe, is in the actual production of the thing, right? Like, they're both produced in a tit-for-tat dance kind of give-and-take community experience. And so this style is, like, actually made perfectly for each other.
1: And I got to tell you about Alejandra Gala's backstory. She is a former synchronized swimmer on Uruguay's national swim team.
0: Wow.
1: She also worked as an acrobat in a circus.
0: Felix, this is like all of your favorite things.
1: I know, right?
0: It's like percussion and athletics.
1: And she picked up a guitar and trumpet along the way. She was the first ever Uruguayan accepted into the Berklee School of Music's Global Jazz Institute. And she studied there with the biggest names in jazz, including pianist Danilo Perez, who's from Panama and famously played for many, many years with Wayne Shorter and his quartet. The song I played you, I Dare You, is Wayne Shorter's very, very zen answer to someone who said, "Hey, Mr. Shorter, how do you define jazz?" And he says, "Jazz is I dare you." That's the essence of everything about jazz. And that she named that her song based on his answer.
0: Wow.
1: She has a full album coming in November. It's called Bajo del Árbol, Un Tambor. The email from the record label says it's developed from her thesis at Berklee, and her thesis was titled Tradition and Gender, A Story About Symbols, Women, and Rhythm. Again, the artist is named Alejandra Gala. This track was called I Dare You, and Ana, it already feels like it has a spot on my end of the year list. Just saying.
0: And maybe on my summer playlist too, Felix. I don't know. It was a bit of a party.
1: It's a nice little chill room experience, right?
0: Exactly. Okay, now going back to the less chill room experience. This track, I maybe have already played on the show. It was one of the first things we played on the show this year, the album from Rawayana called Donde Es El After. This song specifically is the one that I'm listening to all the time because it's just so danceable. It's called Se Vienen Cositas.

0: You know, the thing about Rawayana, and they have consistently gotten more and more, I would say, like, they've moved towards a more pop realm with each album. They started really quite alternative, actually. If you listen to their earlier albums, Felix, like, they really were kind of doing something that's not poppy, that's not dancey necessarily in the same way. And they've been moving towards it with this last record being their most, like, pop, reggaeton, electronic record yet. But they do always have interesting rhythms. Like, I appreciate that they keep it kind of a little more complex and interesting and have interesting percussion at a lot of points in this record. The record has stayed. Like, I have really consistently heard this album in a lot of places for the whole year so far. Inglés en Miami, a song that they did with Manuel Turizo, actually just made it onto Barack Obama's summer playlist, believe it or not.
1: Oh, my God.
0: So, yes, it's dancey and it's poppy, but in a way that has staying power, which if it's, like, too syrupy sweet pop to me, then it kind of just, like, falls off really quick. And it was not that. So, you know, they're really making a name for themselves, honestly, Felix. They just signed a Rimas. They're doing all kinds of things. They were just kind of a smaller band from Venezuela up until and partially because of, I will say, the Tiny Desk that they played, which did incredibly well. So I'm always excited to hear what they're making, and this album has made its way into a lot of my summer parties. I'm not going
1: to
0: lie.
1: You introduced me to them, and you're right. It's been fun watching them.
0: It's been fun watching the journey.
1: Yeah. Come morph into something and becoming, I guess, maybe more true to themselves or just another area of who they are. It's been fun.
0: That was the song Se Vienen Cositas from the band Rawayana.
1: Okay, Ana, I'm going to close out with a song again. Man, we connected in a way that we didn't expect.
0: We're always telepathy, dude.
1: I have an actual song of the summer for you.
0: What?
1: Yes. I'm going to play a track from a group called the Tiaras, and they are a trio of sisters from Austin, Texas. They've been making music for a long time. They started releasing music in 2022. They have a new single coming from their first ever album coming out later this year. This track is called Vida Libre, and it features a collaboration with Charanga Cakewalk from Austin. Check this.

0: can see I got some head movement there in the studio from you.
1: Felix, it's not that hard to make me dance, but I did love the track.
0: Okay, so the Tiaras are Tori, Sofia, and Tiffany Baltierra. You know, Anna, I met them, God, at least 10 years ago at South by Southwest, like many, many years ago, and I think they were in middle school, okay? I saw them performing at an unofficial showcase somewhere at a park or something while I was there for South by, and they caught my attention because they were so talented even then. And we've had this like pen pal like connection over the years because they would send me videos of their performances over the years and some of the stuff they're working on. And I got to say, I've been waiting for this moment to play their music for a very long time because I've been watching them mature as musicians. It's been so impressive to watch them and to look at what they've become, like the command of the instruments, the songwriting and all that. They have an album coming out on August 28th that listened to the whole thing. And it really caught my attention because of the maturity of the music, their approach to music. It sort of leans toward pop, as you heard, which is not exactly my wheelhouse. But I've been watching them for so long and watching them get to this point. They can play a mean cumbia, man. They mix it all together on this record. I want to play one more. It's called Black Sheep, and it's a stripped-down version of what they do, and it really features the strength of their songwriting. Check it out.

You know, the other thing about this record is, as I mentioned, the song that we played first is called Vida Libre, and it features Charanga Cakewalk from Austin. Charanga Cakewalk is the project of a guy named Michael Ramos, who's a very, very talented musician, producer, all-around cool music guy in Austin. He's worked on a lot of things. He had a project out called Charanga Cakewalk for a long time, and they had one of the best album titles of all time called Chicano Zen. And he added some of his Chicano Zen to their music. Congrats to the TRS for a great new single

0: 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And it's finally here.
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8: The countdown is on. The start of the 2026 fall sports season is nearly here. Football, volleyball, men's and women's soccer, cross country, and more have got athletes on campus at Iowa Western. For football, the defense of their third title in the last four seasons begins on August 29th when Highland comes to town for game number one. The Reavers have already lost several players to Division I programs in need, so restock and reload. Game number 200 in program history coming up this season as Iowa Western chases their fifth national championship in year number 18 in Council Bluffs. There's always more at GoReavers.com. 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
9: 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I'm Robin Hilton. I'm here with Dora Levitt.
10: Hi, Robin.
9: So, Dora, we're talking about best new songs of the week on this episode. Do you want to kick us off with some new music?
10: Yeah. I was thinking I've been listening to just so much pop music from Slater, who just who just had a single that came out on Friday called Brand New Chanels.
9: I wondered if you were going to play this because I know you're a Slater stan. Yeah.
10: And so this single is a playoff of a song from her most recent album, Worst Girl in America, called Beat Up Chanels, and the tone shifts completely.

0: Doesn't this feel like a pretty big departure from her album?
1: Oh, I mean, yeah. And the I guess this is more of a companion piece to the other song than a remake or anything. Because the lyrics are totally different, too. But yeah, it's a complete vibe shift.
0: Yeah.
1: I mean, completely upends it.
0: Absolutely. Slater's music is normally, I feel like, crass and explicit and just rips through whatever you're listening to in a completely unapologetic way. And here, she's really wearing her baggage and her insecurities on her sleeve rather than like a coat of armor, which I feel like is normally how her lyrics and how her imagery goes. And it's really vulnerable.
1: You feel like she's kind of hiding behind that armor on the album, but here she's just letting it all out?
0: I don't even know if she's hiding behind the armor as much as she's fighting with it.
1: Oh, I see what you mean. Because this is very aggressive, and it's definitely a very cathartic.
0: Yeah.
1: You know, like it's the dance floor is catharsis for sure. So that song, Brand New Chanel's, and that's a dollar sign at the end for Chanel's.
0: For Cash Money.
1: Cash Money from Slater, a one-off single. So I have something that's a new discovery for me, and it's probably the poppiest thing that I've brought today. It's from an artist named Claudia Isaki. Do you know Claudia Isaki? Totally new to me. So I came across her and her music while kind of just poking around online, basically doing some digital crate digging.
0: Yeah.
1: And immediately loved what I heard. She's a French Congolese singer. She grew up in Paris, but she's based out of London now. And she's got a new album coming out this fall called Everywhere You Go, There You Are. And I've only heard a handful of songs from it, the singles that are out. But the song I want to play from Claudia Isaki and that album is called Origami.

0: Honestly, when that song starts right out the gate, didn't you immediately love it?
1: I loved how like bubblegum, like sparkly pop it was. And then I loved the kind of slowdown at the bridge and the outro. The second that happened, I was like, oh, this is awesome. And it made me want to go back and listen again.
0: Yeah. I mean, the thumping bass, it's a little pop, a little indie rock, a little like a little R&B. But her voice is so beautiful.
1: Yeah, so clear.
0: Yeah. And the harmonies too, super, super sweet. So it seems like one of the recurring themes on this show, just about every episode we do, we talk at some point about the importance of letting go.
1: Yeah.
0: And that's sort of what this is at the heart of this song, specifically when it comes to expectations about relationships.
1: Yeah.
0: That society expects you to be with somebody. You know, Claudia Isaki, she opens the song by saying, "They all come in pairs, two peas in a pod, Noah's Ark, Ken and Barbie." And then later she says, "Almost forgot, I'm a diamond."
1: Yeah. I have often thought, can I grab a song easily that isn't a song about love and heartbreak, about looking for your other half? Because that is just like so...
0: Oh, you feel like it's sort of thrown at you all the time.
1: Yeah, it's omnipresent, like always.
0: Huh.
1: To me, so much of the music that I listen to is heartbreak and feeling love torn and feeling like this sense of yearning.
0: Well, Claudia Isaki, this is her debut album. Again, it's called Everywhere You Go, There You Are. That song was Origami, and that album is out October 16th. All right, we need to take a quick break here, but we'll be back with more new music right after this, and you're listening to All Songs Considered from NPR Music. It's All Songs Considered from NPR Music. I'm Robin Hilton. I'm here with Dore Levitt, and we're playing some of our picks for the week's best new songs. Well, Dore, I think anyone who knows you would say that if there's one thing that they would use to describe you,
1: I'm scared,
0: it would be your boundless love and appreciation for a really good cover song.
1: Oh my God, yeah.
0: I mean,
1: totally.
0: Well, we don't do a whole lot of cover songs, but I've got one that checks a lot of boxes for me. And I know how much that you love a good cover, so I thought I'm going to play this one and see what you think. It's from King Princess. You know King Princess.
1: Oh, I know King Princess.
0: And it is a cover of Neil Young's song, Helpless.
1: Oh, I haven't heard this.
0: You're a Neil Young fan?
1: Yeah.
0: Okay. I'm a huge Neil Young fan. I totally pray at the Church of Neil Young.
1: Me too.
0: And Helpless is maybe, it's hard to pick just one, but it might be my favorite Neil Young song. So this cover by King Princess, it's part of a compilation album that's coming out called Heart of Gold, The Songs of Neil Young, Volume 3. But more on that after we hear the song from King Princess. Again, doing Neil Young's Helpless.

0: really love what she's doing on this.
1: Yeah, wow. Those harmonies are amazing.
0: Yeah, the chorus is so much bigger.
1: Yeah.
0: When it comes in, when they're all singing together, it feels like a moment.
1: Yeah.
0: You know, I mean, the original is so beautiful, but she blows it up a little bit there. Plus that, the electric guitar.
1: That was amazing.
0: Yeah.
1: Yeah, that moment was really like, this is why cover songs are just the best, because you really have the freedom to bring a song that you know and love to all of its potential, even beyond how it originally could have been.
0: Yeah, I mean, you're seeing and hearing things in it that maybe didn't come out quite.
1: Yeah.
0: You know, you're bringing certain things into sort of stark relief. If you know the original, she doesn't blow it up that much.
1: No.
0: Here, it's still very much Neil Young's song Helpless. It's got that little, it's not a slide guitar, but the way the opening guitar, the way the notes kind of glide,
1: kind
0: of glide into each other, those notes. But definitely goes heavier with those guitars. The chorus is bigger. She's pushing it just enough in a few different directions to kind of bring new life to it, but stay true to the original.
1: Yeah, I feel like there could have been a version of Helpless that is blown out even more, like more of a cathartic release. And I'm glad that it isn't that version, and it does stay so true to how Neil Young recorded it, but it does push it a little bit further.
0: Yeah. So King Princess's cover of Helpless is part of this compilation again called Heart of Gold, The Songs of Neil Young, Volume 3. This is an ongoing series to benefit the Bridge School. It's to raise money for Bridge School. Neil Young's wife, Peggy Young, helped start the Bridge School back in the 1980s to help children with severe speech and physical impairments. Their son, Ben Young, has cerebral palsy.
1: Mm-hmm.
0: So the first volume in this benefit series, Heart of Gold, Volume 1, came out last year. This year, this fall, two more volumes are coming out, Volume 2, Volume 3. Volume 2 is called Out of the Blue. Volume 3 is called Into the Black. And this King Princess cover is on the third volume. But Dora, you've got one more that you want to play.
1: I do. And originally, I was like, I even ran up to you earlier today, and I was like, Robin, I'm playing only pop music. And then I forgot.
0: It's death metal.
1: It's death metal, yeah. And then I was like, you know what? I'm just going to play a last song that's just screaming. You'll like it. It's
0: that,
1: like, they
0: know
1: pumped
0: how
1: up.
0: Much I love that from Lars being on.
1: Yeah. It's just screaming. I'll perform it live.
0: It's your own cover.
1: Yeah, it's my own cover of just screaming. No. This song is actually so far only available on Bandcamp.
0: Okay.
1: It's by this artist named Dauna. And it's the first track off of their mixtape that just came out called African Family Laptop Music. And the song is called I Am a Woman Too...
0: I'm a Woman Too...
1: dot, dot, dot.

mean fun? What is peace to come on my love? What it mean? What it mean to call on God, but he won't come down? What it mean? Aye.

0: Man, that beat loop through is so captivating.
1: Right?
0: I'm instantly captivating.
1: I was reading about this project by Dauna, who's a completely new to me artist.
0: Yeah.
1: And like I said, this project is only on Bandcamp. And they were saying that when they created this mixtape, they were recovering from a traumatic brain injury that gave them amnesia.
0: Oh,
1: and
0: God.
1: So they actually don't really remember recording a lot of this project.
0: Oh, wow.
1: And the whole project, they do say, was created to talk about their family in this very compositionally simple way and kind of through a lot of abstraction. And I really do love how simple and also how sample-based this mm-hmm. song is. It reminds me of some of Dijon's stuff and some of James Blake's work.
0: Yes, very spare, but that beat, it never gets old. I mean, it stays the same throughout the whole, but it's just such an arresting sound.
1: Yeah, and that vocalization too, the singing in between. Yeah, it's so beautiful.
0: Well, the song, I Am a Woman Too, and so that's just on Bandcamp, at least as of this taping. So I've got one more to take us out on here. Do you know Adam Wiltsey? Do you know him or Stars of the Lid?
1: I know Stars of the Lid,
0: So he's part of Stars of the Lid. He's also in a group called Wing Victory for the Solon. How about you probably then know Johan Johansson?
1: Yeah, of course.
0: Film composer. So Johan Johansson, he died in 2018. But before he died, he and Adam Wiltsey, they did tons mm-hmm. of stuff together and made lots of recordings together. Absolute dream collab for me. The music they make is so perfectly suited for each other, you know, gorgeous, mm-hmm. moody, perfect hybrid of organic and electronic synthesized mm-hmm. sounds. Well, we've just learned that Adam Wiltsey has gone through all of those recordings that they made together, and he's put together an album called Friendship Survival Guide.
1: Friendship Survival Guide.
0: Just the name alone, it's just like, I'm all in. Put me in. It is just about as transcendent as you would ever mm-hmm. hope it could be. The song I want to play from it, it's a short one, especially when you think of ambient or drone music. You know, a lot of it can be pretty long. Just a couple minutes long. But it's called White Gloves and Turtlenecks. White Gloves and Turtlenecks. And I should note that in addition to other contributors, like Tim Hecker mm-hmm. is on this album, engineer Steve Albini also worked on it before he passed away in 2024. So there's just a lot of spiritual and emotional weight in this music.
1: An added emotional
0: quality. Yeah, definitely. This is out on September 18th. The album is out on September 18th. Friendship Survival Guide. But we'll go out on the song White Gloves and Turtlenecks. And always a great hang, Dora.
1: Always a great hang, Robin.
0: It's All Songs Considered from NPR Music.

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